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See you at the bar, you was hardly talking. That's when I knew that your heart was scarring. 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

0: trapping no dark skin country old. 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Hit her, 3-pointers on the chain, fresh new J's. 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He be in his. 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This is one of one. Yeah. 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He got me sprung.com. Oh, Lord. 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I ain't stressing on you. You ain't stressing on me. Boy, I don't want to push you on a leash.
1: Never that.
0: You a dog, I'm a dog. 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Hit her. Yeah, we both outside. That's my type, but hit her.

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just to get ice to chill. 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
1: 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My baby just text, she don't love me no more. She let me, now you know how I go. 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I ain't tripping, I just go with the flow. I'm on the 405, with some 304. Made back of the range, it's your main thing. From the bottom, getting top, all our lane change. That's my

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2: First time I went to Memphis, they had, it was a two-story club that only the downstairs was open. 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
3: Yeah. 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Members, some boy, wow. 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

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Yeah. Matthew McConaughey.

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That's when I knew that your heart was starring. 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

I'm from Memphis, what you know about me? 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
1: I used to think about immature things. 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
1: My baby just texted, she don't let me no more. 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I'm on the 405, with some 304. Made back of the range, it's your main thing. 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

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Say, Drake, I hear you like I'm young. 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And Baka got a weird case, why is he around? Certified lover boys, certified pedophiles. 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

Calling us some slaves. Atlanta was the Mecca, building railroads and trains. 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The settlers was using town folk to make them richer. 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
0: Peekaboo.
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Let's get the party started. See you at the bar, you was hardly talking. That's when I knew that your heart was scarring. Friends to lovers need a part to star in. Like, wait, babe, let me ask your pardon. This ain't Gucci, this is Prada, darling. 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
2: 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Time crossing these state lines. 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

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Couple sergeants and lieutenants for the get back. This revolution been televised. I fell through with the knickknacks. Hey, young, get your chili up. Yeah, I meant that. Hey, blackout. If they act out, yeah, I did that.

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0: You up and highly favored with the world's most dangerous morning show.
2: In the morning.
0: It's the Breakfast Club.

0: DJ Envy, Just Hilarious, Charlamagne Tha God. We are the Breakfast Club. Lauren LaRose is here as well. We got a special guest in her building.
1: Yes, we do.
0: The album Big Mama is out right now. Ladies and gentlemen, Lotto.
2: Mm-hmm. Hi, welcome. Baby. Hey, guys.
0: How Lotto got that glow, that baby
2: yes,
0: just dropped glow.
2: You feel me?
1: Don't even look like you had a baby.
2: Yes. Oh, don't make me blush.
1: No, seriously.
0: How you feeling? How's new mamahood, motherhood?
1: I was going to ask her that.
0: I'm sorry, go ahead.
1: How is mamahood, girl?
2: I love being a mom. And I'm a girl mom, too. Yeah. Like, I got what I wanted. So I just feel like... Wow, nah.
1: Yeah. Oh, my God.
2: I was crying on the plane. Like, I want to go back home.
1: Yeah, I was going to... Separation anxiety.
2: Anxiety. They didn't prepare me for that part.
1: Yeah.
2: But, you know, I'm going to go see her tonight.
0: How have you adjusted? Waking up at night, feeding the baby, pampers?
2: Yeah, and I'm breastfeeding, too. So,
1: I was
2: like, So, I don't get sleep no more.
0: Mm.
2: And I used to, like... Oh, my team know. I used to be like... One thing about it, don't wake me up.
1: Mm-hmm.
2: Don't wake me up. But now, I
0: be running off. Up.
2: Yeah, I be running off of no sleep. Now.
0: No drinking, no smoking.
2: No drinking, no smoking.
0: Yeah. No smoking.
1: Yeah, a lot of things.
0: She breastfed too. Yeah. No smoking.
1: But that's what I realized. They tell you that you're not supposed to, but girl, I went down a deep, deep rabbit hole and did research. And guess

0: She good. She making it through regular school.
1: That's a blessing.
2: Well, congratulations.
3: So you got what you wanted. You wanted
1: a
3: girl.
1: Oh, I wanted a girl bad.
3: Yeah.
1: I'm a girl mom.
2: Is that why you're retiring?
3: Right.
2: Is that why you're retiring?
3: You knew that was coming.
1: It's a part of it for sure.
2: You ain't damn retiring, Lotto.
1: I don't know. I mean, I said that when I was not having a good day.
3: Okay.
2: Has it changed now? A little bit?
1: It changes daily. Mm-hmm. Like, I don't know. I can't really say.
3: What about
1: it? It's like I'm navigating postpartum. So it's like some days I be like, no, I don't want to do this no more. Like, I don't want to do it no more. And then some days I be like, I love this. I'm so re-inspired. Like, I want to drop another album. Mm-hmm. Like, I don't know.
3: What gets you in that mindset where you're like, all right, I can't do this no more. I don't want to do this no more. What is it that, you know, because you started very young. We watched you, little girl, baby, doing your thing.
1: That plays a role in it. Just like, I don't think people be taking into account how much time I put into this game. Mm-hmm. So, like, the time is, like, staying inspired. I don't know.
3: Yeah.
1: I don't know.
0: I saw you tell, when I watched your interview with Nadeska, and I thought that, first of all, I thought she was the perfect person to do the interview because it was such a mom conversation. Yeah. I don't have kids yet, but I saw you say that you did this for Alyssa, and it was kind of the battle internally of, like, your baby was planned, Alyssa wanted to have a baby, but Lotto is still trying to figure out how
1: that's going to fit into my career.
0: Yeah.
1: Yeah, for sure. Yeah, I felt selfish a lot of times for choosing to do that. And it's not even fair to me to feel selfish.
3: Yeah.
1: I was literally just saying in the car, like, doing this so young and, like, having a dad that came from a different generation, like, the non-abusive Joe Jackson.
3: Yeah. You got to put that out there.
1: Yeah, I got to put that out there. It just had me, like, wired differently. So I looked at it like, damn, I'm being selfish right now. Mm. But, yeah, I did that, though.
2: Now, you mentioned your dad, and you said he wasn't Joe Jackson, of course.
1: Yeah, he's not Joe Jackson.
2: We've seen your dad grow up with you from the rap game show. Yeah. But you have a song on your album that talks about your dad, right? Uh-huh. Now, break down that song a little bit, because I'm on both sides with you and your dad, right? After you listen to the song, we'll play the song in a second. The reason I said I'm on both sides is your dad, from what I saw, gave up a lot of his life to make sure his baby girl was there, right? Mm-hmm. And he gave up his life, his career, to make sure his daughter had everything that she wanted. Mm-hmm. But then when his daughter got everything, you're like, all right, dad, high five, bang. This is mine, not yours.
1: Damn, that's what it came across as?
2: That's what I took a little bit.
0: I took it as like, you grew into, like, your dad raised you to be very successful, very driven, but there were things that you wanted from him that he might not have known he wasn't giving you. Mm-hmm. And once you got older and you found yourself, you built your own world to get that, and he kind of doesn't understand that what's yours is not always his. That's how I took it.
1: Mm-hmm. That's what I meant in the song when I said, but my blessings ain't your blessings. Mm-hmm. You confuse the love with transgression, and that shit's so depressing. Mm-hmm. Well, let me clear that, because that was not my
3: intent. Just talking about the penmanship, though, the bars. Baby.
1: Yeah. I like pushing that pen.
3: Yeah.
1: I know it's a real pen pusher.
3: Whoa.
1: Yeah. No, I love my daddy so much. I made that song when we still hadn't spoken yet, and we hadn't spoken over 6 years. Mm. So, but I was in a place of, like, forgiveness when I wrote that song for him and myself. So, I didn't look at it like a diss to him or anything like that. It was more so me just, like kind of using it as therapy. Mm-hmm. And yeah, I was forgiving him and not bashing him, more so just understanding him. Now that I'm a parent, I'm like, dang, I got one on the way now, and I'm gonna make some mistakes myself. So, and I look back like, dang, his mistakes wasn't even really like that deep, like as an adult and as a parent. I'm like, people is human, and I'm not gonna be the perfect parent either. So
2: how did y'all get there, though? How did y'all get to the point where y'all weren't speaking, and then how did y'all?
0: Because I saw him at the baby shower.
1: Yeah,
0: how did y'all fix it? In the video that went viral.
1: Yeah, you saw his ass at the baby shower.
0: Yeah,
1: didn't
0: you know, I was all in the video, like, who in there? But it seemed like he posted it just happy, but it made news so crazy.
1: Yeah, I love my daddy to death, and yeah, that was the second time I had been around my daddy. His dad knew he wasn't supposed to be posting nothing from that baby show.
2: But how did y'all get to the point where y'all weren't talking? Like, what was that? Because you were such a daddy's girl from what we see.
1: Yeah, I grew up such a daddy's

0: I don't know. I just started growing myself. I started growing myself and just seeing things in life and our relationship differently. My sister and my man was always in my ear like, you need to talk to your daddy. You need to talk to your daddy. And the more I prayed on it, the more I felt like a calling to have that conversation with him. And my sister kept in contact with my daddy. So I would tell her like, I think I'm getting ready to speak to him. And then finally we just had the conversation at my sister's house and it was tears. And the crazy thing about it, when we first had that, first we saw each other over 6 years. We had a conversation for the first time over 6 years. And I told him I was pregnant in that same conversation. So it was very emotional.
1: Wow.
0: Very emotional.
2: You know, what people don't understand is when a dad loses their daughter, it's grief. Right?
0: Yeah.
2: And when I mean lose their daughter, it's like, because you grow up. I got a 24-year-old and, you know, she's getting engaged.
1: Yes. Uh-huh.
2: But that's still my baby, I look at it. But she looks at it like, no, Dad, I got a job, I'm working, I got my own shit, but I feel away every time. Mm-hmm. Like, it hurts.
1: Yeah.
2: But that's my little baby girl.
0: Yeah.
2: So your dad would feel, I'm sure when your daughter gets a little older, you start feeling that too. You're like, this is what my dad was going
0: through. Yeah, he explained, like, those things to me, and I kind of put it into perspective because I had one on the way at that time. So I was like, dang, I apologize for, like, blocking you out of my life. And I know... Mm-hmm. To me, it might not have been that deep, but now I understand, like, that was a very deep cut for him to not have his baby girl in his life after all those years, so.
2: All right, we got more with Lotto when we come back. Don't move. It's The Breakfast Club. Good morning.
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11: From the Plumright Time Saving Traffic Center. Things looking good in the metro right now. No major delays showing up and no accidents at the moment. Seeing a little bit of slower traffic JFK northbound between L and F Street and in the opposite direction southbound from Childs to Highway 370. But elsewhere, things are looking good. So enjoy the rest of your morning drive and have a great rest of your day. I'm Peter Krenzer.

0: NV, just hilarious. Charlamagne Tha Guy. We are the Breakfast Club. Lauren LaRose is here as well. We're still kicking it with Lotto. Lauren.
1: Talk a little bit about that, too, because what you're doing for other moms, now that you are a mother, and just the relationship that you have with mothers now is different.
2: It's so different. Like, I've been doing these, like, pop-ups, meet and greet, album signing type things, and, like, to see the embrace from mothers, like, they literally be in line with their babies now, and they be like, girl, I was pregnant at the same time as you, or girl, I just had my baby, and I commend you for doing this. It's like a whole new relatability I have with, like, my fans now. So it's so cool to see, like, the... I don't know. Yeah, the embrace.
3: And you just helping moms feel seen. A lot of times, you know, we're in it, and it's like you don't feel seen. You don't feel like you're working hard enough. That's a part of that postpartum depression as well. Like, gosh, girl, I went through that. And it was times where I did not feel seen, and my husband couldn't do anything
2: like to help you.
3: To make me feel better. You know what I mean? That you just got to come up out of it when you do. So what you're doing for them?
2: Yeah.
1: How long does that last?
2: Postpartum depression.
1: Yeah, like that feeling of like I'm not doing enough as a mom, or like, you know.
2: I've seen people say like they done had their baby a year ago and they still have their days. So
1: I'm a bit nervous.
3: I feel like I'm just getting out of my mind. My daughter is one. She's gonna be two in August 20th, and I'm just getting back into my bag of like I felt like I wasn't funny. I wasn't writing comedy. I didn't know what to do here. I'm sitting here dumbfounded every day. I'm just like, you know, you feel like walls are closing in, and then you feel guilty like, am I not doing enough?
2: I think that's me a lot. Like mom guilt for sure. I be having mom guilt.
0: So. I was 21 with the baby. Has it changed him at all?
2: For sure. For sure.
3: Look at her. Oh, my God. Girl, get to the dance. Man, I got to leave. I love you so much.
2: I love you so much. It's okay.
1: Wait, you don't got 5 more seconds. I wanted to ask a question. I think you'd be good.
0: Is he like the pookie pookie with the baby? Like, pookie pookie. Is he like that with the baby? And then he go outside and he's totally
2: the
0: other person?
2: It's still like, talk about my relationship publicly. But, he been sending me videos, like... Yeah, and I've been crying looking at him.
1: Like we miss
0: you. You see a different side of 21 now, because it's like when you were a child, you see a whole different side. You be like, yo,
2: God work in mysterious ways. Let me say that, because I feel like we both needed a girl.
3: Oh, this is first girl.
2: That's
3: so cute.
2: No, it's not his first girl.
3: Both of y'all needed a girl.
2: Yeah.
1: One of the things I thought was, I saw a pickup big too, was when you and 21 Savages, the mother of his other kids, hung out, had a good time. The video's viral. Girls' night. I know with Jess and what she talks about with her co-parenting, but one of the biggest things I learned from her was when you're in a good place, that type of stuff is like a normal thing. Like we're all family at that point. So when that type of stuff is out there and you're changing the narrative around that, how does it feel to get all of the like conversation around it? Because you're in a good place about it, but the world is like confused because they don't normally see it.
2: Yeah, that's why they ask gonna stay confused.
3: Like, why be confused?
2: Because every time y'all think it's something and then it don't be that, then they make up something else and then it's like, but that was one of our children, fifth grade graduation, and we was kicking it and... Yeah, people just, they gonna continue to be confused, but...
3: See, that's why I wrote my book, because it's like, people want to be stuck. People want, I feel like the people that are confused or acting confused, like they, like people can't co-parent and you know, families blend, right? I feel like that's weird. You want to stay stuck in toxicity and operate out of dysfunction when it's really a family. Like, you know what I mean? You're happy. They're happy. Like she just said.
2: It is a family.
3: Like she said, I ain't going to go past this real quick. She literally was like, when it was one of our children's graduation. That's a mature
2: woman. I don't play by them kids. One thing about them kids, even before my kid, I don't play by them kids. I love my kids.
3: Man, big mama, man.
1: With that relationship, was that something that you were like, this is important for me to do? Like, to build that relationship? Because sometimes it's just
2: the kids?
1: And with their mom as well.
2: Oh, with their mom. Yeah, 100%. It's a family. Like, families come in all different shapes, sizes. It's family. It's family.
0: The messed up thing about that, too, is if you follow these blogs or follow these sites, they will tell you your life that's totally not true. But the sad part about it is people believe it. Like, I'm just thinking about some of the headlines I'm seeing, and I'm like, God damn, they attacked the ish out of Lotto.
2: I let them attack me, though, because I could very much clear everything up. But I feel like at that point, you just opening a new can of worms, and then now people know what bothered you, what, you know, like how to get under your skin. So it's like, I keep addressing it in the music, but the blogs, I feel like also too, without even speaking on my life, mm-hmm. I've let stuff address stuff. Like, y'all thought it was one thing, then you see us kicking it, and then, like, you know what I'm saying? So it's like, God gonna he gonna reveal what's right. supposed to be revealed, you know?
1: Because in Get Out My Face, I keep going back to that song because that's the last one I think I listened to before he came in the room. Yeah. But when you do the side bitch line, and I don't know if it was about that situation, I think a conversation that people try to throw on you was like the whole marriage thing, not married thing. And it's like, at this point, y'all are in a place where people should move on, but they don't. They don't get out your face about that.
2: No, because when you leave the door open, like I said, like, what people don't know, they gonna make up. But he not, and I don't even want to say that. It's like, that's his story to tell. Yeah. You know, I'm not 21 Savage. We happy we do what works for us, and people make up what they don't know. That's what I'll say.
1: Well, I think you're doing a damn good job at all the things. So congratulations. I saw today two chart data said that this was one of your biggest like album debuts.
2: Yes, yeah. This is my biggest album debut. I'm feeling on top of the world.
1: I'm happy for you.
2: A new baby, new album. Like, God just, he put his hands all over my life right now. And
0: that's how it should be.
2: Yeah, I feel so good.
0: Would you and Tony want to do an album together?
1: We got Hostage, baby. That's my song.
0: I have to.
1: Oh. They got Hostage on the album.
0: I know. Besides that, the album together.
2: Maybe. If the people want it, maybe.
1: You know they want it.
2: Maybe. I don't know, y'all. I might be retiring.
0: You're not retiring.
1: Please don't.
0: You ain't retiring.
1: I didn't just enter this happy, not wife. We talked about that earlier. Happy girlfriend mode. Yeah. I ain't had a baby yet. So yeah. I'm feeling these songs. My man was like, I'm glad you got something you can listen to now. Because yeah. you be trying it with all them other songs. So you got to keep going for me. Because once I get in my other era, I'm going to need some more music.
2: Yeah, like just as much as people be like, I don't got no man. I ain't pregnant, bitch. I don't want to hear that music. You should have made this. It's a whole nother side to it of women that can relate to the era that I'm in right now. And
1: then the rest of us gonna be playing Death Row.
2: Yeah, exactly. Cause yeah, this Death Row. Welcome to Death Row.
0: Well, Lotta, we appreciate you for joining us. The album Big Mama is out right now.
2: Yes.
0: Thank you so much. Thank you for being so honest.
2: Yeah.
1: Thank you for joining us.
2: I don't really like doing interviews because I am such a private person.
0: We
2: but
0: know.
2: I was like, okay.
1: How you feel like we did?
2: No, y'all did really good.
1: Okay.
2: Y'all did really good.
0: She knows from a long time, though. Yeah. She knows
1: we're going to
0: attack.
1: And we talk about you and we cover you a lot up here. So I think it's always nice to like get to actually have the conversation with the person that we talk about. Mm-hmm. I try to always go to the source. So.
2: Yeah. Well, I appreciate y'all for being so gracious.
0: Yo, Lotto was crazy. It's Lotto. It's The Breakfast Club. Good morning.

nigga with a stick. 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And I'm playing when I'm coming for the kitty. Got my phone, goddamn. 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Niggas got killed for the boy, living dreams in the hills. And they watching for the boy right now. Goddamn, what a time, what a year. We are what them young boys fear. I kill, never be killed. That's real, no lie. You can tell that from my peers right now. Don't you wanna f me now? Don't you wanna love me down? Girl, you can't tie me down like Ray J said, but no, I'm down. Freaking, you show me something.

0: DJ Envy, Jess Hilarious, Charlamagne Tha God.
1: What is the Breakfast Club?
2: You're a wild.
3: You're a bit unpredictable.
4: What?
5: I'm with Gang Gang.
6: Y'all came a long way.
5: I'm with Gang Gang.
7: Ask the questions that need to be answered, okay?
8: This was a morning show, for God's sake.
9: I like this show.
8: Wake up. Now let's begin.

0: USA.
1: Yo.
2: I think Jess is out today, right?
1: Charlamagne the God.
0: Peace to the planet. It's Friday. Good morning. How y'all feel out there? I feel blessed, black, and highly favored. Happy to be here. Another day to serve our beautiful listeners. Good morning.
2: Good morning. How you feeling out there? It is Friday. The weekend is here.
0: Yes, it is, man. I had a great date night last night. My daughter wanted to go see Phoebe Bridges. You know who the hell Phoebe Bridges is?
2: No.
0: She's big amongst the youngins, I guess. Mm-hmm. I've taken her to a couple little shows. But Phoebe Bridges did a pop-up show at Madison Square Garden last night. She just announced it like a couple of days ago.
2: Really?
0: Yeah, and it was sold out. So I took her there, dropped her off, then we went to go have some dinner.
2: Oh, okay. That's nice.
0: Yes.
2: Yes, today is my son's birthday.
0: Which one?
2: The first. Which
0: Rome?
2: One?
0: Rome?
2: No, man. Jackson.
0: Syracuse?
2: Jackson. It's Jackson's birthday.
0: Oh, Jackson.
2: Birthday.
0: Named
2: yes.
0: after Mississippi.
2: Yes.
0: Okay.
2: So, you know.
0: What ties do you have to Mississippi? Why was it Jackson, Mississippi?
2: There's no ties to Mississippi. We just like the name.
0: So y'all just pick random cities to name your kids after?
2: Yeah, we just like names. Certain names we like, and we just call
0: them. No. You like the names of cities, okay?
2: Yeah, well, not really.
0: Logan, London, Brooklyn.
2: Logan is from Wolverine.
0: You ain't named him after no damn Wolverine. You did for real?
2: Yeah.
0: Since when you a Wolverine fan? I've been knowing you for 15 years. Got a Wolverine tattooing on my arm. You ain't never told me you was no goddamn Wolverine fan.
2: My wife used to watch Wolverine when she was a kid. I've never heard any of this. She loved the name Logan. Yeah, that she did it.
0: All the hell this man give me for liking comic books? I got Wolverine tattooed on my arm, and you never said that to me ever in life.
2: You never asked.
0: Knock it off.
2: That's
0: never happened.
2: Yeah, it is. You never asked.
0: I don't believe this.
2: So that's what it's about.
0: I don't believe this.
2: My mother's birthday
0: all of a sudden,
2: was
0: Logan named after Wolverine.
2: It is. My mother's birthday is June 1st. London's birthday is June 3rd. Jackson's birthday is June 5th.
0: That still don't answer the question why you be naming your kids after cities. And you got a Brooklyn.
2: I got a Brooklyn. I love Brooklyn. I was going to do Marley, but
0: you from
2: love
0: Queens.
2: Brooklyn. I know, but I was born in Brooklyn. My wife's from Brooklyn.
0: You just don't know what you want to do,
2: man.
0: I mean, everything down to the sexuality. You have no idea what it is
2: not for nothing,
0: you want to be. This is crazy.
2: I was walking behind Charlamagne this morning, right? Because he didn't see me behind him at first. And Charlamagne usually goes in a turnstile, you know, thing to come in the building. So I was taping it because I was going to jump in the turnstile with him this morning, but he didn't go in the turnstile this morning.
0: By the way, gang, I've been working with this guy for 15 years. It's not the first time he's done that. So what does that tell you? I need to go to human resources on it. That's what that tells y'all at this point, right?
2: I'm being sexually harassed at this point.
0: Okay?
2: But anyway.
0: This is crazy.
2: Anyway, let's get the show started. Nick Cannon and Rip Michaels will be joining us. It's the fifth live Wildin' Out tour hitting your city. And they're actually doing some auditions where they want, you know, regular people to come on out and audition for a Wildin' Out tour. So
0: I mean, everybody on there is a regular person. They just ended up getting on Wildin' Out.
2: Well, a lot of them are comedians that you halfway know. You know what I mean?
0: I get what you're saying.
2: Like, you know, DC Young Fly, Jess Hilarious, Big Mac, a lot of them were on there, but they're just getting regular people that's just trying to start comedy or just funny people. Also, Erica Campbell will be joining us. She has a new movie, Thou Shall Not Commit Adultery.
0: Damn, that's one of the Ten Commandments? Is it?
2: I don't think so.
0: I'm not saying it's not. I'm just saying I don't know. That's a long one.
2: It's on Lifetime, and, you know, Erica Campbell is one of the members.
0: That's the Seventh Commandment?
2: It is. Oh, wow.
0: Yep.
2: She's half of the group, Mary Mary.
0: Boy, the fact that we don't know that says a lot.
2: I know,
0: right?
2: That's what I'm laughing about. I said, no. He looks it up. Yes. Damn it, man. All right. Well, let's get the show cracking. We got front page news. And also, get it off your chest. 800-585-1051. And I'm letting you guys know, if the Knicks get to game 5, I am taking that day off. I am flying to San Antonio, and I am going to the game because ticket prices are $7,200. And the fact that the mayor of New York City is going to the games and can afford that, it's troubling
0: to me. But he sits in the nosebleeds, though.
2: It's still $7,200 for
0: nosebleeds. I really doubt he's paying for his tickets.
2: How's he getting them?
0: I'm just sure they probably comping him. It's the mayor.
2: They're going to comp him and put him in Section 300?
0: Yes, for the look, for the optics. He don't want to be a courtside.
2: Mm. All right, we'll talk about it when we come back. It's The Breakfast Club. Good morning.

0: That don't make no sense. I'm looking it up right now. Yes. The cheapest ticket at Madison Square Garden is from $3,700 to $7,200 for upper level and nosebleed seats.
1: Yes. You barely can see the game.
0: New York is expensive for no goddamn reason.
1: That's what I'm saying. I'm flying to San Antonio.
0: There's no reason for this city to be this expensive.
1: I could fly to San Antonio for $500. A hotel would be $300. That's $800. And the tickets, I'll still be way cheaper and have better seats in San Antonio than New York.
0: Gee, I can watch on TV and just pay my cable package and be fine.
1: Touche. Morning, everybody. We are the Breakfast Club. Let's get in some front page news. All that to say, game two of the 2026 NBA Finals is tonight at 8:30 p.m. If you're in the tri-state area, that's New York, New Jersey, Connecticut, I'll be watching the game. I'm having a watch party out in Jersey. Come on, let's have a good time. There'll be food. There'll be hookah. There'll be drinks. It's going to be a lot of fun. We're just going to watch the game. Only New York fans, though. I don't want no San Antonio fans in there. What's up, Mimi?
2: Good morning, Envy. Charlamagne, how y'all doing this
0: Peace,
2: morning?
0: Peace, Mimi Brown.
2: Good morning. So we started this morning with the monthly jobs report. So one of the biggest questions heading into what's really happening with jobs in America is got everyone pondering. So right now, the overall unemployment rate is 4.3%, but Black unemployment rate is nearly double that at 7.3%. And yesterday, inside the Oval Office, President Trump was asked directly about those numbers and what Black workers should expect moving forward. And this is what he had to say.
3: Well, we're doing very well with the Black jobs, African-American jobs. I saw some numbers that we're doing really well. But where we're really going to do well is when all these plants are open. You know, we're building many car plants. We're bringing cars back from Germany. We lost the car industry years ago. 54% of the industry went to Germany, Japan, Canada, Mexico. It's all coming back. It's amazing. And where you're... Black worker is really going to do well when those factories open. So I think they're going to be great. We've been doing very well. It's been a big focus for me.
0: Why does this man like to lie to people in this way? I mean, seriously, Black unemployment rate is high. The federal employment dropped because of all the jobs that Doge cut. What is Black women? How many? Just like 600 plus thousand Black women unemployed or something like
2: yes.
0: that?
2: Yeah. Unemployed.
0: What
2: yeah.
0: are we talking about?
1: And I beg everybody out there, if you are looking for a job and don't know which career way to go, look at trade schools, right? And the reason I'm going to tell you this is this week alone, my sub pump went out, my well water pump went out, and my hot water heater, the knobs for it went out. I had to call a plumber 3 times this week to handle my stuff. So, just look at HVAC, look at welding, look at electrical, look at those jobs, because those are the jobs AI can't take from you and people always need.
0: That is true. But back to Trump lying.
2: Yeah, I don't know what he's talking about there. Those factory jobs, that makes no sense. And moving on, the Senate was up all night last night, and they're still going strong this morning. So lawmakers, they are in the middle of a so-called vote-a-rama. That's a marathon voting session where senators can force vote after vote on amendments. So right now they're voting on a $72 billion package to fund ICE and border control. Republicans, they're pushing it through with a process called reconciliation. That means they don't need a symbol. What is wrong with me? They don't need a single Democrat to vote for it. But Republicans, they also tried to slip in something else last night, and that failed. So Senator Lindsey Graham, he attempted to touch that SAVE Act. So we've been talking about the SAVE Act. Remember, that's the Republican-backed bill that would impose those new national voting restrictions that would require you to have a voter ID, but your passport or some sort of birth certificate in order to vote. So they tried to slip that into the bill last night. 4 Republicans joined every Democrat to kill it. So that SAVE Act did not pass last night. But this other bill, this immigration bill, is still moving through this morning. Votes are still being cast. And barring any significant deflection, $72 billion for immigration enforcement is on track to become law without a single Democratic vote. So
0: damn. Because Lindsey Graham attempted to slip it in last night.
2: Yeah, that's what they, no one's paying attention. Yeah, okay. You know what? I just got it. It's too early in the morning. But yes, that is exactly what he tried to do with that SAVE Act bill. And next hour, we're running out of time. We're also going to talk about California and how Trump is now accusing California of cheating just because we don't have our gubernatorial prospects in yet. But, you know, California has a long process of our voting, and it's not cheating. But we'll talk about that in the next hour.
0: Absolutely.
1: All right. Everybody else, get it off your chest. 800-585-1051. It's Friday, damn it. The weekend is here. It's The Breakfast Club. Good morning.
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1: From the Plumrite Time Saving Traffic Center, no major accidents or slowdowns in the Omaha Metro in the early hours of this Friday morning. Things are looking clear on the main routes like I-80, Dodge Street, and on the JFK, with traffic moving right at the speed limit. No construction or lane restrictions to worry about either, so your usual drive times are right on schedule. If you're just heading out for your commute, it should be smooth sailing out there. I'm Jake Janicek.

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1: Watch out for some patchy drizzle and fog early Friday. Otherwise, expect cloudy skies in the morning, then more sunshine in the afternoon. Warm and humid with highs in the mid to upper 80s. Chances for storms go up near and after sunset. A few storms could be strong, mainly south of the metro. I'm meteorologist Sean Everson from KETV News Watch 7.
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2: Hello, who's this?
3: Hi, this is Courtney from Louisiana.
2: Hey, Courtney from Louisiana.
4: Courtney.
2: Get it off your chest, mama.
3: Hi. Good morning to all of y'all, first and foremost.
2: Good morning.
3: I just wanted to get off my chest about how terrible the job market is. It's horrible. I mean, I'm grateful I have a job, but I make $21 an hour, but I only get like 8 hours a week. And my last check was like $168.
4: What do you do? You only work eight hours a week? What are you working?
2: Yeah, what do you do?
3: UPS, I sort the packages.
4: And you only work 8 hours a week?
3: Yeah.
4: That's
2: crazy. It's not that much work. It's not that much business. That's why it's only 8 hours or?
3: Well, I mean, when I applied, it originally said like 20 to 25 hours.
2: Mm.
3: But she said I could only get like 8.
2: Wow.
3: And I can't have a life with just $168. So I applied for other jobs and I'm getting denied constantly.
4: That's crazy. That's why I don't like when politicians gaslight the American people and like how Trump did and try to act like everything mm-hmm. is all good when, you know, you're actually out there living the experience and know it's not all good.
2: Absolutely.
3: Yeah, it's horrible. It's really a tough time. Monday, I just had the worst day mentally. Mm. I was ready to just go. Really? Because there's no way you can pay off anything with $168.
2: Right.
3: You know?
2: I'm sorry again, mama.
4: Where you calling from?
3: Thanks, God.
4: Where you calling from?
3: I'm from Louisiana.
4: Give me your Cash App, man. I'm gonna throw you a couple of dollars for lunch.
2: There you go.
4: A little something, something.
3: Thank you. It's Courtney.
4: Hold on now. Uncle a little slow now. Give me a little minute now. Hold on. He said.
2: Ain't a little slow.
4: He said Courtney. Hold on. Courtney with a K or Courtney regular?
3: C-O-U-R-T-N-E-Y.
4: C-O-U-R-T-N-E-Y.
2: You said in Cash App? What you saying?
4: Man, shut up, man. You distracted me and I'm trying to spell this girl's name. C-O-U-R-T-N-E-Y.
3: 9481.
4: Courtney.
3: Yes.
4: Okay.
2: Now tell me, because I was trying to type it up, but you just slowed down.
4: Courtney just cracked me talking about you sending Cash App. You heard me say I'm sending Cash App.
2: All right. Say it again, Courtney. I'm sorry.
3: C-O-U-R-T-N-E-Y 9481.
2: Courtney. All right. I see you.
3: I also have a YouTube channel. I've been sending y'all videos on Instagram.
4: Oh, Lord. I'm about to send my money now.
2: Oh, man.
4: God damn it.
2: You had us for a second.
4: I was going to send you
2: a little something for lunch. But now, you know what I mean?
4: See, now you're doing YouTube videos.
2: I think you're doing too much now.
3: No, it's not. It's not nothing. It's not nothing big. It's just.
4: No, I'm saying you might.
3: It's just something I do in my spare time.
4: Are you monetizing it at least to make some extra income?
3: I'm trying, yeah.
4: Okay.
2: And Courtney, check your Cash App.
4: Check your Cash App.
2: You should have got some money from me and Charlotte.
4: You got it?
2: Did you?
3: Yeah, I got something. Thank you.
2: You're welcome,
4: thank you.
2: Courtney. Have a great day.
3: Thank you.
4: Hope we ain't just get got.
2: I think so, because she didn't even sound that excited.
4: Was
2: like,
4: I'm sitting there trying to figure it out now. She didn't even sound excited.
2: Like
4: 8 hours a week. What else you do with the rest of your life?
2: But then she didn't even sound excited when she got the money. She was like, yeah, all right, thank you. Like, she done it before.
4: It's because numbers, right, don't matter to people no more, because they see all of these big numbers all of the time, and they assume, you know, what they think we may have, so when we send them a couple dollars, they like, nah.
2: That's
4: you know what I mean? I got six kids. I got folks.
2: Oh, see what I'm saying?
4: Okay.
2: Get it off your chest. 800-585-1051. If you need to vent, hit us up now. It's The Breakfast Club. Good morning.
0: The Breakfast Club.
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0: Charlemagne, Envy, what up? Are we live?
1: This is your time to get it off your chest.
0: I got an indoor pool, an outdoor pool.
1: We want to hear from you on The Breakfast Club.
0: We can get on the phone right now. He'll tell you what it is.
2: We live? Hello, who's this?
3: It's Juan Lee. Clinton Township, Michigan.
4: Juan Lee, how are you?
2: What's up, brother?
4: Do you know karate?
2: Jesus.
3: No, not at all, man.
2: Juan Lee. What's up, Juan? Get it off your chest. Are you black, Juan?
3: Yeah, I'm black, man. I'm black. I'm Detroit black.
2: Juan is a Spanish name, and Lee is usually an Asian name.
3: Yeah, what's crazy is that Juan is spelled with a W.
2: Juan is spelled with a W.
4: Okay. How are you, sir?
3: I'm not doing good, man. Tuesday was my son's senior prom. The last of my children, the youngest. Man, these kids was beautiful, man. We pulled up. We had Bentleys, X7s. We was just out there nice. By the time we get to the prom, the superintendent of Clintondale High School shut the prom down.
4: Why?
3: A threat of a gun shooting. But it was nothing going on. They get gun shooting threats all the time. These kids try to shut things down. Only thing they do at the school is pull up with an extra vehicle or two. You know what I mean? And then the St. Clair Sheriff's Police that was there at the prom said that, hey, we got extra guys here. If y'all want to continue, we even pulled the tank up. The superintendent at

0: Flintdale High School said no. And then my son went for a refund, and I want and all the money we spent, we went back for at least a refund for their ticket, $80, and they told him no.
1: But they should definitely give you the refund, but I understand.
2: I'd rather be safe than sorry.
1: Yeah, like, I understand why the threat they would cancel.
2: You mad at the superintendent
1: if
2: for
1: something
2: being
1: did happen,
2: safe?
1: Then everybody be like, well, why didn't y'all cancel if y'all got that threat? So I do understand why he canceled. I mean, it sucks, but.
2: But the fact that you said, they get gun threats all the time. Like, okay.
1: He said he pulled up the tank. We pulled up the tank.
0: And I said, dude, y'all get threats all the time. All thing I do is pull up with an extra vehicle and school continues. I mean, in 1 year, we might get 10 threats there.
1: Yeah, but they got to take every threat serious.
2: Yeah, I don't have a problem with it. My daughter's school had a shelter in place yesterday. That don't bother me. If you think there's something that may be happening, hey, take all the extra precautions you need, especially when it comes to the kids, man.
0: Yeah, for sure. We was there, but we had the extra police, and they said they pulling up with the tank. Dude, it was like maybe 15 police officers out there. And St. Clair Short said, we got security. I even said I would stay. I got my CPO. I would say me and the parents said we would stay for extra security and pat these kids down in the parking lot before they even make it to the venue.
2: Why they needed a tank, though?
0: They was just trying to make a, I guess it's like, look, we'll pull up whatever it takes for these kids to continue with their prom.
2: Got you.
1: I do understand if they did have a threat and you're the superintendent, especially with everything going on now, if he would have continued and something would have happened, he'd be on trial.
2: I'm not mad at it.
1: I understand. I mean, it sucks, but I do understand.
0: Well, let me give an early dunk of your day to the superintendent at Clintonville High School.
2: I don't understand why the superintendent getting donkey for being extra precautious, man. Somebody call and say they're going to shoot up a prom. Why are you mad at that man for doing his due diligence?
0: Somebody had a gun, not even a threat of the shooting. It just said a student had a gun.
2: I don't see the problem with what he did.
1: I don't either.
0: Look, I went to my money. Look, hey, I have...
1: Goodbye, sir. Get it off your chest. 800-585-1051
2: that money, boy, in that prom.
1: 1051. Now, we got the ladies with Lauren. What's up, Lauren?
3: Hey, y'all. Good morning.
1: How you feeling?
2: Bay.
3: I felt good.
1: Now, look.
3: Happy Friday. It's here.
1: The moles. I don't see no moles. You see the moles?
3: It's two of them. No. They're just lighter. I make them darker.
2: I have
3: freckles under my eyes.
2: You put freckles on your face, too?
1: You put freckles and fake moles?
3: Y'all, I don't have on any makeup right now.
2: You ever read freckle juice?
3: No, I don't have any makeup on right now. Y'all are really playing.
1: Well, we have the ladies coming up. What are we talking about?
3: Yes, we are. We're going to talk about Cardi and Lotto, but this time we're going to talk about some reconciliation that we're seeing probably happening publicly because Cardi responded to Lotto on The Breakfast Club
2: yesterday. I don't know how I feel about you never reading Freckle Juice by Judy Blume.
3: Mm-mm, I don't think I read that in school.
2: You are so uncultured.
1: We'll get to that next. It's The Breakfast Club. Good morning.
4: The Breakfast Club.
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7: From the Plumrite Time Saving Traffic Center, overall looks pretty clear across the metro in the early hours of this Friday morning. No accidents or major lane restrictions to worry about so far. And the major routes like I-80, Dodge, and the JFK are still looked to be moving smoothly with traffic moving right at the limit. So overall, if you're just heading out for your commute, there shouldn't be too many delays out there. I'm Jake Janicek.

0: DJ Envy, Jess Hilarious, Charlamagne Tha God. We are the Breakfast Club. Let's get to the latest.
1: Lonnie's still folding them clothes, man.
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7: If little brown girls look at you and go, I want to be like you.
1: LL Cool, baby.
3: Talk to me.
7: Shout out to Talib Kweli. That was him in the intro. If y'all didn't know, that was from our Roots Picnic interview. Bringing
1: okay.
7: energy to mainstream.
0: Salute Talib.
7: Yeah.
1: Well, salute to Taylor, too, for having that in some imaging.
7: Oh, I sent Taylor all the good stuff, and she knows exactly what to do with it. All right, y'all. Let's get into the latest. So yesterday, we aired our interview with Latto here on The Breakfast Club, and we talked to Latto about it's not a diss, it's not a shot, but the line that she put on her song on that, that was referencing a situation with Cardi B. Let's take a listen to Latto on The Breakfast Club. Fans were like, is she talking to Cardi?
8: Mm-hmm. Yeah, it was about Cardi. At the time, I was at an early stage of my pregnancy. Mm-hmm. And I rushed to the studio to do this verse for in time for the first week sales. And
7: for Airtime.
8: Yeah, for the Airtime remix. Literally like 2 days later, see y'all over the internet, I'm being called. I'm pregnant, emotions high. Mm-hmm. And it's someone I dead ass looked at as a friend. Like, I understand this, you know, industry. First two, right. But we was on a texting basis. Yeah, you tweeted to the world, but we got each other number.
7: Oh, so y'all never talked personally after that, around that.
8: So then, like, probably like 2 months later, she did text me, but by that time, I'm like, that ain't even, I'm not even thinking about that no more. You know what I'm saying? So
0: have y'all spoke since then?
7: Since the song has dropped.
0: That was spoke since the record came out.
7: Would you be open to the conversation, or are you just...
8: Yeah, the people just now hearing that song, but like, I made that song when that was a topic in my life. It wasn't no diss, like, it was, that's just what was happening in my life.
7: Yeah, so yesterday, Cardi B got on X and responded to that, and she says, Talato, I truly understand how you feel, and that's exactly why I chose to apologize publicly, because the disrespect became public. On that call, I didn't even mean to call you that. I didn't even mean any harm. There's a difference in what I said versus what I meant. What I could have said was that you were too forgiving and gave too much mercy in the situation, but it was a heated conversation, and I let my mouth get the best of me. When the call came out, I was 8 months pregnant. I had just released my album and was extremely overwhelmed and emotional. That's not an excuse for what I said, but to let you know where I was in my head, I genuinely felt bad about what happened. In 2025 and 2026, I made multiple attempts to connect. I spoke with your manager, your sister, even text you directly to take full responsibility. I always had love and respect for you. I always wanted to make it right, but making it right looks different for the both of us. I wanted to connect with you, but you wanted to address it on your album. So,
1: I don't see the problem with that. Like, communication is the foundation of human connection. Communication is the foundation of problem solving. I think that you should overly communicate if you feel like, you know, you want to say something and you feel like that person isn't either understanding what you're saying or hasn't, you know, received what you're saying.
7: Yeah.
1: Over communicate.
7: Yeah.
1: I don't see nothing wrong with that.
0: And I don't see nothing wrong with the apology either.
1: No.
0: You know, you make a mistake. Sometimes people get emotional when they're arguing and when they're in the heat of the moment. And sometimes they say things they shouldn't. And the fact that you say, you know what, my bad, I apologize.
1: That's
0: I was
1: it.
0: Wrong for that. I don't see a problem with it.
1: Now, I don't have a problem with Latto talking about it on her album.
0: Yeah. Now, Latto ain't got to accept the apology, but I do understand. Yeah, I apologize. My bad. Stand 10 toes down. I'm not mad at that.
7: Yeah. Well, you know, I think both ladies are, you know, they were in very sensitive spaces at the time, too, because they both mentioned that they were pregnant. Mm-hmm. There's a lot happening there. So hopefully they can figure it out. I did reach out to try and figure out if they were able to speak behind the scenes after this tweet, but I haven't been told anything, so I don't know. But I'm wishing and hoping that they do.
1: Over-communicate with people, man. That's what I've learned in life.
0: Yes.
1: Over-communicate. Don't assume somebody knows something.
7: Yeah, true. That never ends well when you do. Mm-hmm. You're right. Well, wishing them the best of luck. And I know that this was first week for Latto, so congratulations on her first week of Big Mom. I don't know the numbers yet, but congratulations on that.
0: Mm-hmm.
7: All right, now shifting gears. So Kanye West. There are reports that Kanye West, Portugal, is trying to make it where Kanye West cannot come there and perform. Now, we have been having a lot of conversations about Kanye and what he can't do, or what he can't do and what he can do about these concerts. But I think think I was just, we were just talking about this a bit when we were prepping for the segment. Mm-hmm. What I'm beginning to realize, because the last time I talked about Kanye West, I talked about him going to Georgia and teaming up with this Israeli businessman and trying to figure that out. Mm-hmm. But then he goes to certain countries and he can't perform. But then he's in other countries and he's selling out crazy numbers. I think it just depends on where he's going, but also who's reporting.
1: Man, the first thing I do when I hear Kanye West is banned from a city is I Google the population of Jewish people in that city.
7: What's the population of Portugal?
1: Well, right here it says the largest center of the Jewish community of Lisbon represents the majority of the country's population. I don't know if that's accurate, but that's what AI overview is telling me.
7: Yeah, okay. It says the Jewish community of Lisbon is expressing a deep concern regarding a planned concert by Kanye West. They say they called on the competent authorities, public entities, and organizers to cancel this event and take all appropriate measures to ensure that anti-Semitism, the glorification of Nazism, and hatred are not rewarded with public platforms' legitimacy or support.
1: Well, it says Portugal does not have a large Jewish population. Between 3,000 and 6,000 people, less than 0.1% of the country's total population, but clearly those people are somebody.
7: Yeah, right? but
0: you know, it got to what I was saying, and I don't agree with none of what Kanye says, but if Kanye apologized and he's very sorry and he went on his apology tour, do you think people should give him grace and allow him to perform at these consequences?
1: If Tony Hinchcliffe apologized for the George Floyd joke right now, you still wouldn't invite him to in black spaces.
7: Oh, yeah, no.
1: So...
0: Yeah, I guess
1: what are we talking about?
7: And you rightfully so. If you apologize, I can be like, okay, cool, thank you, but no, I'm good.
0: But that's the crazy thing.
1: That's their right.
0: If Tony Hinchcliffe wanted to perform at Apollo and he booked out the Apollo, nobody's gonna stop him.
7: But that's our fault.
1: That's Apollo's fault.
7: That is our fault.
0: Like, I mean, but it's just, you know, nobody gonna stop him. People will say, well, I gotta get my money, but nobody's gonna stop
1: him. I doubt that, though. I highly doubt that.
0: Maybe not the Apollo. Maybe not the Apollo.
1: Mallory and my son will be outside the Apollo. Are you crazy?
0: You goddamn right.
1: And they raise holy hell in Harlem. Are you out your goddamn mind?
0: Right.
1: Don't play with Harlem like that. They would definitely be outside if that happened.
7: And there have been some places, like, you know, different places Kanye West has tried to go to that have said, we want him blocked, that haven't. That judges have said, no, we're not going to block him. So it's happened in some places, not happened in other places. But this is the recent update. And I know he just sold out crazy in, I think it was like Tampa, Florida. So we'll see where the next Kanye train takes us.
1: I don't have a problem with it. You got to teach people how to treat you. Simple as that. And, you know, if they still not over it, they not over it. I'm not. Who are we to tell them?
0: You're right. How to feel. You're
1: exactly.
0: Right.
1: No.
7: Yeah.
1: No.
7: Well, we'll keep you updated on what happens next in this situation with Kanye. That's the latest for the hour.
0: All right. Thank you so much. When we come back, we got front page news. We doing People's Donkey today, or you got somebody?
1: I don't know yet. I'm still deciding. It's Friday. I'm sitting here freestyling, just floating.
0: You know what? We got to open the phone lines.
7: Lizzo dropped a little freestyle. Speaking of, we're going to talk about that, but
0: I got to do with the donkey?
7: I don't know.
1: That was crazy.
7: I'm freestyling,
1: that was just for no reason. Yes, it is Friday, so we do the people's donkey. So 1-800-585-1051. We do that at 8:04, so get ready.
0: Yeah, okay? Get on the phone lines now. If you want to give somebody donkey today, 800-585-1051. You got to come with names. You got to come with everything. Not just, I want to give this anonymous person donkey. If you want to give somebody donkey, 800-585-1051. Front page news is next, y'all.
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6: 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The

0: DJ Envy, Jess Larry, Charlamagne the Guy. We are the Breakfast Club. Lorna Rose is here. Let's get in some front page news tonight.
1: Whoa.
0: Game two.
1: I'm coming outside.
0: 2026 NBA Finals is tonight. That's right. 8:30 p.m. San Antonio, Texas. I'm having a watch party. You coming to watch the game?
1: Yes.
0: You bring a hubby?
1: Well, yes.
0: Your boyfriend. I didn't want to say hubby.
2: Don't say hubby.
0: Are you right? I'm sorry.
2: That girl ain't got a nan ring on her finger.
0: You bringing your man?
2: No engagement.
1: Yeah, I think so.
2: You bringing your boyfriend?
1: Okay.
0: You bring your man. What does he drink?
1: Tequila. Reposado.
0: Right, we be good. He smoke hookah?
1: Yeah, he'll do a little
0: hookah. All right, cool. We be all right.
2: Envy can't wait to share his hookah with him. Envy gonna pass it right to him. He ain't gonna tell him to switch the tip. He's gonna hear. Watch. You'll see tonight.
0: We have our own hookah, sir. We don't share hookahs.
2: Y'all still smoke hookah, though?
1: A little bit. Just a little.
0: Sometimes. Good morning, Mimi. Can you help us, please? This guy's crazy.
3: Listen, I'm trying to just stay with it. I don't know what's happening over there. Good morning, Lauren. How are you?
1: I'm doing good. How you doing, Mimi?
3: I'm good.
1: Sorry,
3: girl.
1: I got in my phone.
3: Oh, that's okay. All right. So today is day five of the murder trial of Carmelo Anthony in Collin County, Texas. So Anthony, he is charged with the stabbing death of 17-year-old Austin Metcalf at a high school track meet last year. We've been talking about this. So Anthony says he acted in self-defense. Prosecutors say he stabbed Metcalf and ran. Now, this case is already drawing national attention, not just because of the killing itself, but because every qualified black juror has been struck from the panel.
2: That's insane.
3: Now, the defense, they challenged it, but the judge allowed it. And so the jury that is seated right now is made up of 11 women and 7 men. And again, no black jurors. And it's also worth noting that the judge has banned all cameras, video recording, cell phones from inside the courtroom. So the only accounts that we're getting are coming from reporters and court observers who are inside. So let's listen to one court observer who was describing what jurors heard in the opening statements.
4: The state opened first. Bill Wersky is a tremendous trial lawyer. He really captivates an audience. He's a really tall guy, and he has a very commanding voice and really laid out logically where the roadmap of the state's case was going to go. Once he was done with his opening, then the defense got to do their open. And the thing that stood out the most to me about the defense's open is they never mentioned how or why the knife was in Carmelo's bag at the track meet. I imagine it was purposefully they did not choose to bring that topic up.
3: Well, one of the biggest moments so far has been the surveillance video that jurors got to see as well. Prosecutors admit that the footage was not very clear, and they say it doesn't necessarily answer the question of what happened under that tent before the stabbing, but here is the court observer on what jurors saw under the tent.
4: Can't see any faces. You can't see the actual act take place. You see a little scuffle, and then you see everybody scatter. So it doesn't necessarily prove anything, but I believe it's just laying the foundation, the groundwork for what's to come.
2: And you know what else I learned from this case? That, you know, jury appears just means all fellow citizens within a legal jurisdiction are considered your peers.
0: Like
2: it's not people who share your exact social, economic, or demographic background.
1: Nope.
0: And the crazy thing with this case, I hit Charlamagne this morning because I seen it on the sheet, and I was like, I watch the news every day, and I listen to the news every day, and I haven't seen nothing at all. So I'm like, is this story that big? I'm like, yes.
2: Because I don't
0: see it at all.
2: We definitely talked about it a lot when it first happened, but you know, now the trial is happening, and I mean, I think it should be a big deal that he don't have no black jurors, but then I learn that, you know, jury your peers. This means fellow citizens within a legal jurisdiction. They're considered your peers.
0: Right.
3: Yeah. Well, the defense's position is that Anthony, who is 5'8", about 130 pounds, was physically confronted by Metcalf and his brother, both over 6 feet tall, and he made a split decision out of fear. And the judge, though, he says that he expects to wrap this up and be completely done by June 12th, which is, of course, next Friday.
2: So Lord have mercy.
3: We will continue to watch. Yes, very soon. So we will continue to watch this case. And we also have an update this morning on the death of influencer Ashley Janae. And she's the American woman who died while on vacation in Tanzania with her boyfriend earlier this year. Now, authorities now say they have officially determined her cause of death, and the findings are pretty heartbreaking. Police in Zanzibar say the 31-year-old died by suicide while experiencing what investigators describe as a mental distress. Ashley Janae, her real name, Ashley Robinson, she died back in April. At the time, this case sparked major attention online because investigators temporarily kept her fiance, Joe McCann, from leaving the country while they looked into what happened. But he is back in the U.S., and he is now publicly speaking out for the first time, calling her death an incomprehensible tragedy. But according to the family members, they say they do not believe that she would have taken her own life, and they are publicly disputing this suicide ruling. So
1: that's so sad.
3: Yeah, very, very sad there. And switching gears, you know, I heard you guys talking about the Knicks and game two tonight. Well, game three may be very interesting because we told you last week that President Trump was planning to pull up to the NBA Finals. Now the White House has officially confirmed it. Let's listen.
5: The answer is yes, he's invited me. I'm going.
6: Which game are you excited, sir?
5: Say it.
6: Game three, game four. Are you excited?
5: It could be Monday. Yeah, Monday. Maybe I'll do both.
0: That traffic is going to be so disgusting when if he actually goes to the game.
2: I don't think it should be allowed because I just think it's a safety risk for everybody involved. Like, that's the leader of the free world, the president of the United States of America. I don't think they should just be pulling up to no, you know, public sporting event.
0: And they got to move him around. They're going to have to set up, you know, bulletproof glass.
1: His track record ain't the best recently
0: either. They have to be doing a lot to make sure he's safe. And it's going to be horrible.
3: It's not only that, because Trump is coming. He's expected to sit courtside in a luxury seat. But we're also learning that
0: he's not sitting
3: New York
0: courtside.
3: City Mayor,
0: there's no way they're going to put him courtside. They're not going to put him courtside. They can't.
1: It's too visual then, right?
3: Listen.
2: It's not about what they want to do. It's about what he wants to do. And you know that man loves publicity.
0: But courtside?
2: I can easily see that.
3: They said in a luxury suite, though.
0: Yeah.
3: In a luxury suite.
0: Yeah, the suite.
3: I don't know.
0: That's up top. Yeah.
2: That's not courtside.
0: Yeah, no. Courtside, yeah. No.
3: Okay.
0: I couldn't see courtside because people could run on the court. Like, he's too accessible. Yeah.
2: But I could see him wanting it, though.
1: Of course. It's a Trump.
3: The more eyes on him. But with that being said, the mayor is also expected to be there, too. So he was asked about this yesterday. And here's Mayor Mondani on going to the game on Monday.
7: Yeah, I can tell you that I'm planning to go to a Knicks game. I will be at game three. I will be in a very different section of the stadium. And I think we look forward to welcoming any New Yorker who is excited for the Knicks to have that chance to win that championship.
2: Now, how much you said them Knicks tickets are?
3: For
2: nosebleeds?
0: The cheapest seats I seen was $7,200.
2: Who paying for the mayor's seats?
1: I saw $7,500.
0: That's what I said earlier. I said, how is the mayor getting in the building? The mayor talk all about this capitalism and where money should go and taxing the rich. How the hell is he paying $7,200 for a
1: tire? He done made a lot of connections over the last week. He been all outside. He gonna figure it out.
2: I don't know if he's paying for it, but I know a capitalist will. Okay, whoever's paying for Mondani's tickets is definitely a capitalist. Okay?
3: It's going to be a busy night Monday. Knicks fans, celebrities, Secret Service, you know. So if you're going, they suggest that you leave hours in advance and be ready for traffic afterwards for another few hours after
2: I'll be
3: that.
2: Watching it right at home.
0: Yeah, me too.
3: All right, y'all. Well, that is your front page news. I am Mimi Brown. Follow me at Mimi Brown TV. And for more stories, follow the Black Information Network.
0: Thank you, Mimi. Have a good weekend.
3: Thank you,
1: you too.
0: All right, everybody else, when we come back, Nick Cannon and Rip Michaels will be joining us. They're on the fifth Wildin' Out Tour. So this is the fifth season of the Wildin' Out Tour. And also, Charlamagne is opening up the phone lines. It's the People's Donkey. If there's somebody you want to give Donkey of the Day to, 800-585-1051. It's The Breakfast Club. Good morning.
8: The Breakfast Club.
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11: From the Plumrite Time Saving Traffic Center, overall looks pretty clear across the metro in the early hours of this Friday morning. No accidents or major lane restrictions to worry about so far. In the major routes like I-80, Dodge, and the JFK are still looked to be moving smoothly with traffic moving right at the limit. So overall, if you're just heading out for your commute, there shouldn't be too many delays out there. I'm Jake Janicek.

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1: Watch out for some patchy drizzle and fog early Friday. Otherwise, expect cloudy skies in the morning, then more sunshine in the afternoon. Warm and humid with highs in the mid to upper 80s. Chances for storms go up near and after sunset. A few storms could be strong, mainly south of the metro. I'm meteorologist Sean Everson from KETV News Watch 7.
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0: To be honest, love, love too. 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
1: Where you at?
0: At the house with it, watching Santa's.
1: Who you with?
0: On the couch with my favorite Santa. I was about to, but you convinced us. 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
2: Good morning, everybody. It's DJ Envy, Jess Hilarious, Charlamagne Tha God. We are The Breakfast Club. We got some special guests in the building. Lola Rose is here as well. We got some special guests in the building.
3: Who we got?
2: I'm glad they made up, because last time they were here, Rip Michaels made it seem like they weren't friends anymore. Ladies and gentlemen.
3: I ain't catch that.
2: Nick Cannon and Rip Michaels, ladies and gentlemen.
4: That was the Rip Michaels sob story. That was the episode where he wanted everybody to feel bad.
5: That was not true. I'd be in the hospital just as much as him, so
3: but he was like, don't work on me.
6: Did
3: you check on Nick when he was in the hospital?
7: Always check on Nick.
4: We be calling each other from the hospital.
7: Nick will call you from the hospital, give you marginal. So what I need you to do is just speak to now.
4: That's exactly how this guy came. And I be like, I was in the hospital. I was like, Rip, we got one more at it. Let's go.
3: Like wigs and Murtaugh.
6: Don't speak that.
3: But this is your fifth Wildin' Out tour, man. And it seems like Wildin' Out tour is one of the only tours that's still successful out here.
4: I mean, it's the people, though.
3: Yeah.
4: Real talk. They love it. And because what we're doing now, which... And, you know, we all know how it worked back, but, like, we're looking for real cast members all over the country. So, we, you know, before we would do auditions and we would have to fly people in and everybody wouldn't get access to it. But now, because we're shooting the television show in each city, so it's going to be, you know, Brooklyn versus Wildin' Out. It's Chicago versus Wildin' Out. Miami versus Wildin' Out. So all those people really get a shot to audition, and we want 10, 20, you know, 30 people from that city to make it on that stage.
2: Can you control that, though, with everybody going on that stage? And
4: yeah, well, we playing the right games where that stuff makes sense. And then hopefully, like, almost old school, like, And One Tour vibes, where, like, it's going to be one person from that city that shine. And at the end of the episode, we throw the Wildin' Out jacket on them. Like, yo, they going to the next city. Like, we literally trying to, you know.
8: Y'all going to go to Delaware?
3: Nobody goes to Delaware.
4: In the area?
7: Okay. Yeah, Michael Blackson got a house out there.
8: Like Philly?
7: Michael Blackson got a house in Delaware.
8: A lot of people have houses
4: but that's
8: in Delaware.
4: We want to be at least, you know, 100-mile radius of where anybody can pull up and be a part of that.
2: That means you're not going to Delaware.
8: I just asked.
2: Maybe Philly.
4: Yeah.
8: Okay.
3: So y'all doing another season of Wildin' Out and everything?
4: But that's how we doing the season.
3: Okay,
4: so
3: okay.
4: If you imagine the way, I always use this as an example, like I salute to like how they move with Kill Tony, where that... Their live show is their episode.
3: You starting already, Nick? You saluted Tony Hinchcliffe as soon as you got
4: I'm
3: in.
4: I'm talking about the format of the show.
3: Said salute.
7: Salute to Tony.
4: That's where my guy Cam from SNL came from.
3: That's right. That's true.
4: Like, I don't Tony Hinchcliffe. Like, talking about the structure of the show. Yeah. They actually bit a lot of our and started doing their thing. Yeah, so, but, I mean, I think it's brilliant how they actually... took a live podcast and then flipped it and like that's episodes and they on Netflix and all that I was like, yo, that's smart, as opposed to like having to go to Atlanta for 2 months and shoot episodes. And then our tour is actually hotter than the TV show is, which is, you know, thanks to Rip and a couple other things. Like, yo, there's more content and noise being made about our live shows than what our episodes used to be. So you got to evolve and be like, yo, let's make the live show the actual show.
3: That's smart, because you don't need this big budget of a production anymore.
4: Exactly. But it's the production is even bigger, because before we got 300 people in the studio audience, now we got 15,000 in the arena. Like, it's going to look like a concert film every episode.
2: Do the jokes come off as the same way? Because it is so many people. People talking during the jokes. Does it?
4: But that's the thing. You have to know how to play to a live. It's like a comic who know how to play in a comedy club opposed to a comic who know how to play to arenas.
2: Gotcha.
4: So, like, now... And that's the thing. We're designing it to play the games that can... involve the arena opposed to like just comics being comics.
3: You don't even need a network no more now, Nick. You can do
4: I'm trying to take a book out of a page out your book, Shaw.
3: You don't even need
7: but a Charlamagne.
4: That's real. That's really because, you know, not to get too deep into it, but you know, we all know that
0: you know, there was some shifts in how who owns Paramount and stuff like that. Mm-hmm. And a lot of shows got canceled because of that. And Wild 'N Out got to stay alive. And, you know, you know, I got my ownership. You know what I mean? Gotcha. So, like, because of the way my deal is structured and how I've always had ownership of the IP, I was able to go in there. I didn't have to say, hey, can y'all still do this show? It's more like, yo, do y'all want a partner? Mm-hmm. And do it the way that I want to do it, to your point, to where the goal is to build a Wild 'N Out network. The goal is to be, and, you know, still have Paramount be our partners in it, but we don't need permission to do a show like a Ridiculousness or any of those other shows that, you know, came up under them. I'm like, no, I'm still making the show. Mm-hmm. Do y'all want to be a part of it?
3: Mm-hmm. Didn't they try to sue you at one point? Because over the Zeus thing?
0: I mean, damn, Shaw. They didn't try to sue me. Okay. It was like, what happened was, I think, you know, Lemmy and, you know, some people over at Paramount already had issues.
3: Got you.
0: And I was like, I'm not getting in the middle of it. And I actually tried to be like, look, we don't need to go there. But they started, you know, showing who's who and what's what. And I'm like, I'm going to back off. I'm going to let y'all handle that. It ended up in some legal stuff, but luckily, I mean, because I was cool with both sides, it was like, we ain't gonna put you in it. So I'm like,
8: oh, that's
0: cool.
8: Is that over, Viacom?
0: I don't know, because I ain't in it, but I think, I think it's really on some, like, big money talk, like, they want to prove who's right, because I think there's some history with Zeus and Paramount, where there's a lot of shows that come from under the Paramount and Viacom umbrella that, you know, kind of seem similar to some Zeus shows. So I think they had some stuff, and I think the shit really hit the fan.
3: I never understood why it wasn't more collaboration between them.
0: Well, you know, if anybody knows about Lim, shout out to Lim. Yeah. Lim, before he had Zeus, was an actual television producer and was producing stuff for
3: Patches of LA.
0: For like BET and all. So he knows all of those people over there. And he kind of like, really, salute to him. One day he'll probably tell his story. But he went from being like, hey, can you make my show? I want to produce a show for you. To being like, forget you. I'm going to make my own show. Yeah. So he got the buck up on the system, and I mean, I was sitting there and cussed the whole business affairs people out. Like, I was like, well, damn, I ain't gonna do that, but have at it. Damn. Like, you know, I was trying to have a phone call to bring everybody together and like, yo, we could fix this. Cause I think the ultimate problem, they didn't have a problem with the show we made. Mm-hmm. They had the problem with the word that we had. I think it was called Wild. Something Wild. And they were like,
3: Daddy's Going Wild, I think.
8: No, it wasn't that.
0: It was like Wild something. Wild. Wild. Bad versus Wild.
8: Yes, it was bad versus Wild.
0: And then, from that, they were like, if you take out the word Wild, we good. And they had already made signs and t-shirts and shit. He was like, we can't do it. And I was like, all right. Then it got to a standstill. And them started cussing folk out. And
8: I thought, wait a minute.
0: Yeah, and then after that, you know, a couple weeks later or whatever, they did the cease and desist. And then at first, I was in it. I'm kind of like, I thought

0: Envy, Jess Hilarious, Charlamagne Tha God. We are the Breakfast Club. Lauren LaRose is here as well. We're still kicking it with Nick Cannon and Rip Michaels. Charlamagne?
1: Now, damn. Nick, you also caused a firestorm when you said that you don't identify with either party.
2: I've been saying that, though.
1: I understand. I say the same thing.
3: Yeah,
1: but you also said
3: I got that from you.
1: You ain't get that. I ain't never said this. I fuck with Trump, though.
3: You know, first of all, that they cut the clip up. The reason why I said I fuck with Trump in that energy, we were also having the conversation of how the black community used to rock with Trump before he became a politician. Like, from him being on The Fresh Prince of Bel-Air to every rap reference was, like, up like Trump and all of that. So I was referencing, like, yo, that's crazy. Like, I'm, you know, like, that energy. I wasn't like, I voted for Donald Trump. Like, and that's the to me when, and I didn't say anything because I was just disappointed. I was just like, y'all know me? Like, I wear a turban for a living. Like, y'all know I'm anti-establishment all the way through. And I literally saw people that I thought I with, like, we was on the same page, talking crazy about me. Like, that's why I really appreciated y'all, because y'all kept it a stack. Like, you hold an accountable where you're supposed to. And that's why, you know, me and Charlotte have been going back damn near decades about, you know, stuff we don't agree on and however, but it's always love because there's respect there. But for people, it was like, was calling me Coons and Nick Coonan and all that.
4: Nick Coonan.
5: People that you thought were your friends. Industry friends, I would say.
3: Yeah, I was like, damn, like, if anything, I mean, y'all handled it perfectly. You were like, get the jokes in, say whatever, but, you know, I don't know what Nick was talking about, but it's like, to be able to be, like, just automatically call me, you know, Mr. MAGA and all that. Like, all the work that I done put in for the community, none of that matters just because y'all saw a clip online. It was just like, that shit was disappointing and heartbreaking for me.
1: Yeah. I think it was when you said Democrats are the party of the KKK, and people expect Nick Cannon to be smarter to know that the ideologies of the parties were completely different.
3: Of course. Yeah. In context, if we're having that conversation, like, I literally have a degree in Africana studies from Howard. You know, you don't think I know that? Again, in talking to Amber Rose, trying to find some common ground of two people that clearly have different views, I threw some out there that I know is a fact that I was like, oh, this is going to stir up some but I wasn't saying, like, okay, yes, should I have elaborated more about how the party, it used to be the party of the KKK? And even that's what I was alluding to in the concept. I wasn't talking about today. That wouldn't even make sense.
1: Well, let me know that. Were you weren't making a historical argument, right? Because you don't believe that applies to today's Democrats.
3: But that's what I'm saying. Like, that's what I'm saying. Like, I was just saying people don't know, or the average person don't know the history of how these two parties, and even, you know, I stated, I was like, I'm on my W.E.B. Du Bois shit. Like, I mean, it's no such thing as two parties. One evil party with two different names. Like, I stated that first. And but to me, then, that's why I was like, it's so disappointing, because, like, either these people don't know me or don't like me. Yeah. And, you know, so that's, they was waiting for a moment to pounce. Because anybody who is capable of critical thinking could see, one, where I come from, and two, I was just trying to find common ground, like, but, you know.
1: That's what I think disappointed people, because they've always looked at you as somebody rooted in black consciousness. So when they hear those comments, they're like, did his ideology change, or has he always believed
3: that? Like, I see how even coming at my man Kev, it's like, what they see is like, oh, someone who has elevated, and we always honor and congratulate, like, damn, did they lose theyself? Did they sell out? Are they in the Illuminati now? Like, all of that crazy talk. But I thought I put in enough work to be able, like, y'all, I done literally, like, a week before, or not a week, maybe like a month or two before that video, because that was an old video. I was sitting across from Dr. Umar trying to convince him

0: to vote for Kamala. You know what I mean? So I was like, I've done the work. Mm-hmm. You know, I was like,
1: What did you think of the roast with Kev? Both of y'all. What did y'all think? Y'all both comedians. What did you think? Some people say comedy's comedy.
0: This is the
1: comedy.
0: Thing that people, I have yet to hear somebody say, and Rip, you can speak to this. Comics are super villains. So all of this attention, they loving this. You making Tony a bigger star. We look to get canceled. Y'all know this right here, he gonna do something so offensive on Wildin' Out that he gonna say something crazy. That's what they were there for. Now, of course, it's horrible. Like, I'm a black man first. I'm gonna be offended first. I'm like, oh, you mother. Right. But what I wish would have happened, and they did ask me to be a part of the roast, but
2: I wonder why you wasn't there.
0: It was Mother's Day. I was with my mom.
3: Right.
0: And I literally had to catch a flight from my mom's house somewhere else. So I tried everything to be there and stuff. I think the ultimate goal, they wanted me to come on, you know, and introduce Cat Williams and do all that stuff because obviously the Wildin' Out connection. Mm-hmm. But I couldn't make it. But I wish there were more black comedians. And there definitely should have been black writers.
3: Yeah.
0: But
3: black host too. I mean, that's just my opinion.
0: But I mean, I talked to Kev, and Kev is a master at the game, you know what I mean? So he was in a tough position because as a comics, we super villains. We want you to cancel. We trying to make y'all mad. We want to make y'all feel something. Some of the best to ever do it, from George Carlin, Richard Pryor, Lenny Bruce. They went on, Lenny Bruce went on stage. I mean, it was a while ago, but even probably when tensions was even thicker. And he just started calling every black person in the room a nigger. And people was like, yo. But then he made his point after he pissed everybody off. He's like, damn, y'all gonna let a word like that get you that mad? And then, you know, whatever, do the history, you'll figure it out. But this was pretty impressive where he went into the fire to say some offensive to bring everybody to be like, don't give words that much power. Freedom of speech, all of those things that we say we all stand for. But then we get this selective outrage. And what you don't know, you're being played with. They're puppeteering the whole situation because that's
2: got
0: a comic
2: fast.
0: Person.
2: It's a long joke. It's like 5 minutes.
0: Now he calling everybody
2: to their face. To the people about to stand up. Yeah. And it's just very uncomfortable.
0: Justin Hoffman played him in a movie, if you watch it, and he does that scene. Crazy. But it's like, dude, really, that's why they call him, you know, one of the founding fathers of controversial, you know, entertainment, specifically in comedy.
3: What's his name?
0: Lenny Bruce.
2: Is it blackness or comedy for you?
4: I think people just wanted to say that for a very long time, and they used that to be their voice.
0: I'm a black man first.
4: People really, really feel like you see certain people using the N-word. Like, I never forget Louis C.K.
0: He's definitely racist.
4: Saying and Seinfeld, I would never do that. So I just feel they was like, yeah, this is
0: kid.
4: Let's go get it.
0: When you look at that scene from SNL back in the day with Chevy Chase and Richard Pryor, and they calling each other coon, and you know, Richard Pryor calls Chevy Chase a honky, then Chevy Chase says, and then Rich Rod says, dead honky. You know what I mean? Long as you got two people willing to joust and go back and forth, that's what we do on Wildin' Out. I feel like Wildin' Out is the most controversial but equally offensive show ever. It's groundbreaking in that sense because we've had people from the transgender community go against somebody that's homophobic. We had, you know, people from the Islamic faith go against
2: Justin Candy. Jeff and Justina.
1: All right, we got more with Nick Cannon when we come back. Don't move. It's the Breakfast Club. Good morning.

0: DJ Envy, Just Hilarious, Charlamagne Tha God. We are The Breakfast Club. Laura LaRosa's here as well. We're still kicking it with Nick Cannon and Rip Michael. Now, is there anything you had to edit out of a Wild 'N Out episode?
1: Nah, like, I think, obviously, we got, you know, standards and practices. So I let them handle that. Like, you know, probably now, because we don't have that, it's probably going to be, you know, we won't get as raw as we possibly can. Pause. But the, in that sense, to where I always let MTV or BET, whoever, I let them handle that aspect. But what I would take out of the show is if whoever was like a friend or something, I remember broke my heart on this too, like early seasons, Kelly Rowland was on. Mm-hmm. And I think there was, like, we were playing that talk and spit game, who can spit out the water and make you laugh. Mm-hmm. And they was just saying so many, like, second to Beyonce jokes. Mm. And I was just sitting across from her and I could be like, this shit ain't funny. You know what I mean? And I like, so afterwards, I was like, yo, I'm gonna take all of that stuff out. And she was like, thank you so much and all that stuff. So like anybody who's like my friend and I could see something's happening, or they'll say something beforehand, I'm like, look, we tell the cast, don't say shit, but Rip and DC and yo, Carlos and people who don't care and they still do it.
2: But they can edit it out. They edit it out.
1: And then we make sure none of that
2: edit out. You'll see Rip just standing there.
1: Jason Lee was he did some wild like he was like outing people.
3: No,
4: oh
3: man.
4: Oh my god.
3: Like, he sucked my
1: like scraps celebrities.
2: That's crazy.
1: The game, the feed the fifth, where you supposed to and somebody, it might have been you, somebody went up to him and asked him what celebrities have, you know, turned out, and he was, you know, asking for his own understanding. And then from that aspect,
2: how many people did he name?
1: I think like three. And we
2: but they always cut that
3: y'all
2: out.
3: Y'all remember like, the names? We cut it out.
1: I just know the whole. Everybody who was at that show, I'm pretty sure it's going to show up in these comments. They're going to say who he was.
2: I said, we'll take it out. Don't let you do it. Like, I remember Nick was playing Please Fifth, and I was like, Nick, you had sex with Chili after Usher. This is when the whole bump thing was out. I was like, what would you say your favorite Usher song is? Let It Burn or You Got It Bad. And I looked at the episode and I'm just standing like this. And I
1: never came out. No! I can't believe you just said that.
4: Stupid, yo.
3: I agree, comedy is comedy, but I think there's a difference between making broad generalizations about race as opposed to targeting on a violent, tragic incident like George Floyd, like Charlie Kirk.
1: And it's just lazy. Like the joke didn't hit. He fumbled over the joke. There's nothing funny about it. Like, it was funny before that, but that was just, the joke was trash.
3: That's why I understand why you saluted him as soon as you sat down. Like, yo, salute to Tyler.
1: I was talking about the business model. I was talking about how the white man is ruining the new entertainment industry.
2: Man, I'm trying to get my... Leave Nick alone.
4: You gotta get right to what you're trying to actually say.
2: Leave him alone.
3: You
2: trying
3: to get your healthcare back?
2: You
3: ain't
2: get it back?
3: That's why I'm out here working, man.
2: You see me out here working.
3: How you do
2: with your heart and
3: everything?
2: That's actually a dumbass question.
3: I mean, goddamn.
1: How are you doing?
3: Are you the tin man or something? You said you're out here searching for a heart.
4: How are you feeling, Rip?
3: How is your health?
1: Anybody text you with a heart? You get the alert
3: that,
1: yet?
3: Man?
2: Anyway, what's going on with you?
1: How are your health? How are you feeling, Rip?
3: God.
2: I'm getting a little bit better. Increase my.
3: Rip Hart was fine until about 3 minutes. Perfectly fine until you did that violent.
1: I think this is the thing. To this point, and this is where he and I really have shared, you know, spirits in this space. Is like people don't, when they see you out and they see you doing stuff and knowing that you're dealing with stuff, and you're like, oh, I just saw him yesterday. He was laughing. But we do that. So we don't have to be sitting in hospitals, because I know the way my stuff works. The more I sit in them hospitals, the worse I feel. Mm-hmm. And I'm like, I feel like I'm just sitting here rotting away. I got to get out and get it. And then therefore, I feel better. So I know we've had these conversations as well. It's like he has to be doing 20 shows in the ring.
0: For Rip, because Rip will be on stage for 4 hours straight, five hours straight. to get on the flight and go to London to do it the next day. I'm like, bro, you need to relax. And he keeps an ambulance on site just in case. I'm like, bro, you need to just relax. But you don't want to.
1: We on our rage.
4: But how does that work for you, Nick? Because, like, you move around a lot as well. You got, like, 80 shows at one time. We watch your gym journey and all of your fitness and everything, but how do you keep yourself healthy? Because you don't never have time to sit down and just chill either.
1: Nah, but that's the thing. I've been in the hospital probably 3 times this year, and it's usually those moments where people are like, yo, you got to relax. And then that's, at least how lupus works, that's when I do stand still, my immune system started going crazy. So that's why people always see me in the gym and stuff. It's not, I ain't trying to get super swole. It's like, I got to keep a consistent schedule to where my body has to get used to being strong. Because if I'm not on my regimen, if I'm not eating the right stuff, then my immune system goes crazy and just takes me out. And my specific thing is, like, my immune system attacks my kidneys. So therefore, the doctors are like, okay, we know the lupus is going to be the lupus, but one soon that lupus is going to attack these kidneys and you really going to be out. Yeah, so it's like, I'm trying to make sure I'm healing my kidneys at the same time as trying to control my lupus. But, you know, again, it's just some days active.
2: Some days better than other. You see it at a show. You see me at a show, Nick, saying you won't see me for a week or two and I'll be in the hospital the entire time. Then I'll get out, get stable. Because being in that hospital, I'm not going to die there. I'd rather be, I know it seems cynical, but I'd rather be on stage somewhere in an ambulance and that be the end. I don't want to be in the end where my kids are coming to see me every day and everybody's putting their life on hold. I can't do that. That just made you in a space of despair. But being on stage and rocking and, like, whether this be the last interview or 10 more, but that's, I would rather that.
1: Keeps you alive.
4: You're never afraid. Do you ever have those moments when you're about to go on stage where you're like, yo, this could really be my last show? I know you keep the EMTs, like, right there. I've been on your shows.
2: When in Atlanta, you saw me, you was like, you okay? And I was like, and I couldn't host the show. But I just, the fact that I'm in the room, I still feel blessed. Whether I get to do 5 minutes in that room or 10 seconds in that room, seeing that arena packed and we packed that whole thing out and it's just around and go, I'm okay, because this is my dream. Not too many people get to live their dream.
3: Nick Cannon, Rip Michaels, y'all.
0: That's right. Make sure you check out the tour. Tell me about the tour again.
2: The tour is going to be crazy. We're at the Barclays Center June 20th.
3: Yeah.
2: And we're actually looking for cast members now. So you can go to Wild On Our Live Tour and submit your videos. We're looking for the brand new hottest cast members. And they will be played on June 28th at the Barclays
1: Center. Yeah, it's going up.
3: Love it. We got all the rappers.
2: We got Charleston White going against
4: Damn. Boosie.
2: We got Soulja Boy going at people, too. So it's just going to be a whole new type of Wild Night that you're super excited to see stuff like that.
4: Yeah, Michael Blackson.
1: We go up coming off. Just like
2: this is in my space.
1: Me and
2: now
1: we did the Netflix as a joke. That went viral, you know, and all the neon, all the streamers and all that stuff was there. So, you know, we kind of going off that energy of, like, this is the new entertainment and this is the way they want to see it. So we offering it.
2: I'm trying to get Envy to go against D-Ray.
4: Hey, yo.
0: That's my guy. But before you do go, I do want to say to you, Nick,
4: I love you and I appreciate you. Like, you were the first person to put me on TV. And even when I came to you and I was like, yo, they want me to do Fox, but, I want to do Fox, but I want to stay here. And you was like, yo, go ahead, do that. That's acting. That's what you want to do. Our doors will always be open here at Wild 'N Out. So thank you, yo.
1: Oh, that's love. Thank you, Jack. I love you, girl.
3: Have you checked the doors?
1: Congratulations.
3: You should go check those doors.
4: Make sure the lock is
1: locked. Jesse, come back to Wild 'N Out.
2: Yo, Jesse, you got to push. Don't pull.
0: It's the Breakfast Club. Good morning. Let's get right to the latest.
4: Lauren be coming in straight back.
2: Tell her, baby.
0: She gets them from somebody that knows somebody.
3: She gets the detail.
5: I'm the homegirl that knows a little bit about everything.
3: She be having the latest on this.
6: The latest with Lauren LaRosa.
3: Sometimes you have facts, sometimes you have details, sometimes you have a little bit of everything.
4: Well, it's the latest.
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8: All right, y'all. So the BET Awards are going down at the end of the month. And yesterday it was announced that Lauryn Hill, the Living Legend, will be honored with the Living Legend Icon Award, which is sponsored by Sprite at the 2026 BET Awards. So according to...
3: I know they're not giving her the right call time. I know they're telling her. A very, very early number.
8: It's the BET Awards. Everybody going to be a little late.
3: No, they're not. Don't do that.
0: BET Awards are pretty good.
8: So this award honors the pioneers who mastered their craft and never let go of the culture. This distinction belongs to the artists and creators whose body of work have remained essential, not because the culture held on to them, but because they never stopped holding on to it. So congratulations to Miss Lauryn Hill. Hopefully,
0: it's well-deserved. Well-deserved. We can laugh and joke about it, her being late all the time, but she's, as an artist, she gets busy.
3: I will be tuned into the BET Awards. Drewski is hosting. I can't wait to see what Drewski does on that stage. I can't wait to see what, you know, sketches Drewski puts together. I'm all in for the BET Awards this year. BET Awards is always really a good time.
8: Yeah. His trailer that he dropped, Drewski, where he had Martin Lawrence and Cardi B and all the people involved, got me excited. So, yeah.
3: That sketch he dropped last night was hilarious.
0: That was funny.
8: The OG?
3: The old head sketch.
8: Nah, I feel like you act like that when you're in South Carolina.
3: No, you don't. That's a goddamn
0: lie. I raised them.
8: You be here screaming about
3: you
8: us.
3: You ain't
8: so.
3: Never seen me act like that.
8: You be
3: that
8: down in most corner like, you, this my Lumen. All right, nephew.
3: Never. You can lie to yourself all day long. It's a complete opposite.
8: All right, y'all. Yeah, you won't be nowhere. All right. So shifting gears. So yesterday there was news that broke in Lil Durk's case. I know there's not a lot of reporting often about this. But Lil Durk released a statement, and we received the statement. They sent it to me yesterday. So a grand jury has added new counts to Lil Durk's murder for hire case. So this now is taking the federal prosecution and making it a racketeering case. Now that is not the newest news. The newest news is a stalking charge that they added to this. They're saying that because of these alleged stalking tactics of Durk, a person was killed back in 2019. So Lil Durk released a statement yesterday, and he said, this indictment is lipstick on a pig. For nearly 2 years now, federal prosecutors have desperately tried to fend off challenges to a very weak case. Now, just 2 months before a trial, a trial that Durk Banks has demanded at every turn, they pulled this pathetic pivot, recycling old accusations into a scrambling prosecutor's backup plan, alleged racketeering, and as many unrelated false claims as possible. This is not a sign of strength. It's acknowledgement of weakness. The fact remains, Durk Banks is innocent, no matter how many indictments they want to throw at him.
3: How long Durk been locked up now?
8: They just said it's been about two. The statement says about 2 years. Let me see.
3: Boy,
8: what time
3: you lying.
0: I feel like it's been a year or something.
3: Wow, lying, boy.
0: Absolutely.
8: Locked up. Let me see. He was locked up October 24, 2024.
3: Damn.
8: Yeah.
3: Almost 2 years in October.
8: Yeah. Okay. Yeah. So that case will be starting, that trial will be starting soon. But, you know, I think what's kind of like, and people are like, well, why is this such a big deal? I mean, it's another charge, but that means Durk's attorneys now have to go and sit and figure out what is their attack or response
0: or defense to this
8: charge. And they're already here. They did all their things getting ready to walk into the courtroom. So we'll see what happens there. And keep you guys updated.
0: Mm-hmm.
8: Now, as we shift gears again, this news broke yesterday. Taylor Swift.
0: Oh, boy.
8: What? Taylor Swift became a double billionaire. She now is worth
3: $2
8: billion.
3: What does that mean for anybody?
8: She's now worth $2 billion.
3: What is she doing for the Black Lives Matter movement?
0: Congratulations.
8: I'm not for sure what she's doing for the Black Lives Matter movement.
3: What is that doing for anybody?
8: I can't explain that, but I thought that the breakdown of it was interesting because a lot of the money, or not a lot of the money, but what got her here was her tour, the Eras tour that happened from 2023 to 2024. But also, remember she was in that big dispute with Scooter Braun, who then Scooter Braun has come out recently and said, I didn't even know her.
0: Yeah.
8: But she was in a big dispute trying to get back her original music. And she went and re-recorded a lot of her original catalog. Like, just her business strategy has kind of put her in this position.
0: A lot of artists are doing that. I think Ashanti did that at one time. Taylor Swift did that. Somebody else did that, too. If you re-record it, you could sell it differently and you own the new masters, right?
8: Yeah. Mm-hmm. But also, I think I remember at one point she wasn't performing songs the same way because she didn't want to give light to all of the older recordings because she didn't own them. But I don't know. I think that it's fire to see somebody navigate business well, especially in a time when like a lot of people are complaining about what they're not making in music in certain industries.
3: Hey, the people in the world are complaining about what they're not making, period. Okay.
8: Yeah.
3: Nobody cares about the Taylor.
0: Congratulations.
3: $2 billion.
8: That's one person I know if I bring up in here is never going to go upward. It's always going to go down.
0: Congratulations to Taylor Swift. That's still a big feat.
8: Yeah, congratulations to Taylor Swift. And another congratulations goes to Kev on stage.
3: Okay, now drop one of Clues Bomb for Kev on stage.
0: You didn't even hear why yet.
3: I know the story.
8: It's our guy. Yeah, so yes. Kev on stage has just signed another deal with Tubi, but they are calling this deal one of Tubi's most expansive creator partnerships to date, which is a huge deal for Kev on stage. So building on the success of his Tubi original Safe Space, which was a comedy series that he co-created, directed, and executive produced, and starred in, which came out last November, Tubi is going deeper into their collaboration. So he'll get to do another or more seasons of Safe Space. He'll get to do a new scripted workplace comedy, and his first comedy special for a major streamer will also happen within this partnership, and an original film for the platform. Man, so congratulations to Kev on stage.
3: Salute to Kev on stage. Salute to his queen, Melissa, his wife, Melissa. Kev is a great guy. Kev was at the Black Effect Podcast Festival this
8: year. I love Kev on stage and his wife.
3: I respect Kev a lot, and yes. I know Kev can hula hoop. Taylor Swift can't hula hoop. Neither can you, Lauren.
8: Yes, but I can. Are you crazy? I can hula hoop double dutch, baby. You so mad that my waist don't be here. You so mad your waist so full. As we wrap, if you guys had to guess who should be the next person that should never, ever, ever be roasted, that Kevin Hart is giving advice to, don't ever step in that roast seat. Who you think he's talking to?
1: Who should never be roasted?
8: Yes.
1: Never be
8: roasted. He's telling them to run away. It's a big celebrity.
3: I mean, the person LeBron I would James. Like to see is Tiger Woods. Tiger Woods would be hilarious.
8: He's telling Oprah, don't ever get in that roast seat. Let's take a listen.
3: Oh, that'd be crazy.
9: Who would you like to see roasted next time?
10: It's tough, man, because you're following two really big roasts.
9: Right.
10: And now, like, there's been so much conversation after this roast.
9: Right.
10: The sensitivity attached to the roast will prohibit the next person from stepping up.
9: Yeah.
10: So I don't know who's brave enough to do it. But I think whoever that is makes the roast that much bigger. It has to be a real big name. Like, if LeBron were to say, I'll do it, that's a big roast.
9: Mm-hmm. What about Oprah? Would that be unacceptable?
3: Oprah would be fantastic.
9: That'd be like spray painting the Sistine Chapel.
10: If I found out that Oprah says she wanted to do it, I'm driving 100 miles per hour to Oprah's house. You cannot do that. No shot.
1: Now I think Oprah could do it.
3: Because it's called the goat roast. So you need people that are at the top of their industry. So she's definitely.
8: I wouldn't want to hear them jokes.
3: Definitely a goat. Yeah, nah, I wouldn't want Oprah.
8: I wouldn't
3: want
8: to hear them jokes.
1: I think LeBron would be good. LeBron would be funny.
8: Are they going to talk about his hair and his hairline? Charlamagne, how would LeBron prepare for the roast? You understand hairline loss.
3: Yeah, wow. Man. I wouldn't.
1: It'd be more than that.
3: Yeah, like LeBron. LeBron's hairline is thinner than
1: Michael.
3: Lauren's waist. But I don't think that we. I don't know, man. I don't know.
1: I think LeBron would be good.
3: He wouldn't be good.
1: He's sensitive to
3: it.
8: They're going to get into
1: the fact that he reads the books upside down. The fact that Drake,
8: do you know where they're going with that? Especially with his wife being there?
3: Yeah, that wouldn't be good.
8: He ain't going there.
1: Kevin went there.
8: LeBron is different. We move forward with okay.
3: Hush. TMZ. Gosh.
8: That's the latest for the hour, y'all.
1: It's brought to you by
8: Top Dog Law. Any accident, big or small, call Top Dog Law.
1: And Charlamagne, who are you giving your donkey to?
3: Four After the Hour is the people's donkey. You can call us right now, 1-800-585-1051, and give somebody the credit they deserve for being stupid.
1: All right, it's the Breakfast Club. Good morning.
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2: Donkey of the Day for Friday, June 5th is the People's Donkey. 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Good morning.
3: This is Tomas.
2: Tomas.
4: Tomas.
3: Thomas Shimabukuki.
5: Why did you just say that the first time?
4: New Mexico.
3: Yes,
2: his name is Thomas. Good morning, Thomas. Who you want to get a bigger CR to, Thomas?
3: Let's give it to Donald Trump. Since he wanted to be going to Knicks games and hosting UFC events and not bringing down these damn prices of supposed to make cheaper and it's making it more expensive.
2: You're absolutely right. Mm-hmm. I mean, that's not sending a good look. That's why I say I don't know why you would even. I don't know. It gives the impression that you don't have bigger things to be doing than attending a basketball game.
3: Exactly.
2: Well, thank you, Tomas. Good morning. Who's this? Who you want to get the biggest CR to?
6: Hey, this is Brandy from Houston. Hey, Silas.
2: Peace, Brandy from
4: Houston.
2: What's
4: up, Brandy?
2: Who you want to get the biggest CR to?
6: Hey, Envy. I want to give it to any couple, millennials, Gen Z, whoever, who are out here getting married without doing premarital counseling. I'm currently engaged, and me and my fiance, we've been together for a few years, but we're doing premarital counseling, and when I tell you, it helps the bond. It helps us understand the challenges that we're going to face, things that we may have not addressed. And you think you know your partner? No. You know them, but when you get into like a marriage counseling and talk to somebody, a therapist, oh, it breaks so many barriers, and there's so much baggage that you don't, you know, realize that you have or realize that you haven't shared with your partner. So anybody getting married with the divorce rate and just with the marriage rate for Black people, get premarital counseling.
4: I agree with you, Brett.
6: It will save you.
2: Brett, you know hear that, Lauren?
5: Yeah, my pastor won't even consider your marriage. Like, they won't even let you do your ceremony without that.
4: Yeah, so. When I got married, I had to. For the pastor to oversee the wedding, I had to go to counseling. Me and my wife had to go to, I think, one or two sessions with him.
2: For real?
4: Yep.
2: I ain't go to church, so I ain't had none of that. I didn't have none of that. But I think it's a good idea, though.
6: It's a great idea. Like, it's good. We go every week. I love it. And I feel like it's already, like, preparing us for what's to come, how to handle things. I'm more of a open communicator, and my fiance is kind of avoidant and acts like everything's fine. And even when I dig at him, like, babe, tell me, you know, am I doing this? Am I doing that? Are we good? He doesn't want to disappoint me, or he doesn't want to have any issue from that. So we're working through that. It's just amazing to have. And hey, Lauren.
5: Hey, good morning.
6: Is Jess there?
4: No, she's not here today. She had her son's graduation.
6: Oh, okay. I love her. Well, I love you guys. And I just wanted to give the donkey of the day to anybody jumping into it too soon. Like, love is great, but get some counseling. The tough conversations will pay off in the end.
2: Do you hear that, Lauren LaRosa?
5: I do. I hear you. It's happening.
2: All right, let's take one more. Good morning. Who's this?
7: Hello, this is Taisha LaVon on all social medias coming out of Pennsylvania.
2: Okay, Taisha LaVon on all social medias coming out of Pennsylvania. Who you want to get a biggest hee-haw to?
7: You and Envy.
2: What we do?
7: Charlamagne and Envy. And I'm giving it to y'all because I am a fan of the show for real, but I think y'all go too hard online.
5: Thank you.
7: I did not appreciate that today when y'all was going hard on her about her daddy issues. That really hurt my heart. I'm a daddy's girl. I got my own daddy issues, and I didn't like that whole situation. I know that might be your friend, y'all laughing, As a listener, it hurt my feelings.
2: Well, I want to tell you
7: especially
2: something.
7: Especially when y'all was talking about her asking her dad to walk her down the aisle.
2: Well,
7: that really hurt myself.
2: No, here's the thing. Wait a minute. Lauren doesn't have daddy issues. She don't have a daddy.
4: Wow.
2: And there's a difference.
5: Wow. You dummy.
4: She does have a daddy.
7: That's exactly what I'm talking about.
5: You know,
7: if y'all didn't make light of that on the air and talk about that, that hurt my feelings.
4: She has a daddy. He's just not there. There's a difference.
2: I treat Lauren's daddy the way Lauren treats her father. And the...
5: shut up. You don't even know.
2: No,
5: jokes about
2: him.
5: Yes, but what she's saying is that you trigger her, you made her upset, you just need to apologize.
2: No.
4: Taisha, I said if her dad is not there to walk her down the aisle, the unks will. We will walk her down.
2: Yes.
5: Taisha.
2: What's wrong with that?
5: I appreciate
2: you
5: calling.
2: Her daddy, Taisha, let me tell you what her daddy did to her on YouTube. She put up a video on YouTube. What was that video about, Lauren?
5: It was what interview was it?
2: It was an interview she did with somebody. Her daddy left on the comments, who cares?
4: Wow.
7: Listen. And if that happened, I just don't think that y'all should be laughing and joking about it on the radio. Like, I don't know. I'm a big daddy's girl. I love my daddy, but we have our own issues. So if anybody ever talked to me and made fun of it, it would really, like, piss me off. Like, I would really be wanting to fight y'all. Especially because I've listened to her story about how she was treated over at TMZ. And so for her to go from there to be in the environment with y'all, I think that y'all need to just tone it down a little bit.
2: First of all, we are the best thing that ever happened to her professionally.
4: Yes, we are.
2: I refuse to accept that.
5: I appreciate you for calling, but some of the jokes be warranted, but other stuff that isn't warranted, I think, and I was telling Envy this the other day, we should start having conversations about the real things that are happening with me and my dad sometimes, because it's a lot of people that I be running into in real life too that be like, I actually appreciate the fact that you're not afraid to talk about some of the issues you and your dad be having. I don't know how much my dad appreciates it. That's been a conversation, but I understand
7: I understand where you're coming from, and you know, the jokes are jokes and fun amongst you guys, it might be cool, but as a listener, it's like cringy.
2: Yeah, we don't want to trigger nobody. I don't want to put no salt in Lauren LaRose's father wound, but man, sometimes when her voice cracks talking about it, it's kind of, you know, it just,
4: that's not funny, man.
5: I wish it's funny.
4: I don't know if she's hurt.
2: I didn't say it's funny.
5: You want that? Can I throw that word this at him?
2: No. Yes, he wants it. Okay.
5: Because I got some things to get off my chest.
4: All right. Thank you, Taisha. We appreciate your honesty.
7: Thank y'all. Have a blessed day, y'all.
2: Thank you, Taisha.
5: You're lucky this lip balm expensive or I would have threw it at you.
2: Why?
5: Because if my voice ever crack, you better get quiet and just console me from afar.
4: Come on, wrap it up, man.
2: Listen, we do the People's Donkey every Friday. 1-800-585-1051. If you want to call up and give somebody the credit they deserve for being stupid, you can do that, okay?
4: That's right. And when we come back, Erica Campbell will be joining us. She has a new flick out called Thou Shall Not Commit Adultery. It's on Lifetime, and you know her from Mary Mary. And we're going to talk to her next. It's The Breakfast Club. Good morning.
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12: From the Plumrite Time Saving Traffic Center, heads up, there's an accident reported at 168th at Pacific, so you can expect delays through that area. It is starting to pick up throughout the metro as we get closer here to rush hour. It's starting to pick up on Dodge between 90th and 50th, as well as on L Street between 72nd and 42nd. Other major routes like I-80 and the JFK are still moving smoothly, but delays could start picking up over the next hour. I'm Jake Janicek.

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1: Watch out for some patchy drizzle and fog early Friday. Otherwise, expect cloudy skies in the morning, then more sunshine in the afternoon. Warm and humid with highs in the mid to upper 80s. Chances for storms go up near and after sunset. A few storms could be strong, mainly south of the metro. I'm meteorologist Sean Everson from KETV News Watch 7.
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2: Morning, everybody. It's DJ Envy, just hilarious, Charlamagne Tha God. We are The Breakfast Club. Lauren LaRose is here as well. We got a special guest in the building.
3: Who we got?
2: We have Erica Campbell. Welcome.
3: Thank you. Thank you.
4: Glad to be here.
3: Good morning.
4: How you feeling?
3: I'm good.
2: Thou shalt not commit adultery on Lifetime.
3: Hello?
4: Yeah.
2: Oh, my goodness.
4: Yeah.
2: You were in the church playing with these people's heart and cheating in the background.
3: Am I playing?
2: Okay.
3: People's
2: maybe not. Maybe not.
3: Yeah,
2: maybe
3: right. Not.
4: It's
3: right.
4: It's okay.
3: I'm ready.
4: I'm ready for
5: you. It's the part that you're trying to figure out.
4: Yeah, you know what? It is. It's my character had a need and she was just meeting it in an illegitimate way.
3: Mm.
4: I think sin causes us to meet a legitimate need illegitimately. She needed attention from her husband and, you know, the business was working, the brand was working, but the connection, the care, the tenderness was not there.
3: Yeah.
4: So.
3: Ooh.
2: Yeah. So break down for people that haven't seen it as of yet. So.
4: So Cassie is this faith influencer. Well,
2: that's crazy. The name is Cassie. I just figured it's all connected, but go ahead.
4: Cassie Good. Davies is this faith influencer and she's, you know, moving up the, you know, her status is growing and mm-hmm. she has Jasmine Guy who plays her mentor mm-hmm. and it's just kind of helping her get there. But in the meantime, she just really wants some more attention from her husband and her husband literally treats her like a product. So, you know, he hires security to keep her safe because there's threats coming because it is a thriller. You don't know who's trying to kill her the whole movie.
2: Mm-hmm.
4: And, they get too close and go too far and then she tries to cover it up.
2: Yo, that is crazy.
4: Jeez. And all of that.
2: Because who else hired somebody to work with Cassie and then all of a sudden...
3: And then things hit the fan.
4: Right.
3: Well, he hired.
6: This is a faith-based film. This has nothing to do with pre-calls.
3: You're right.
2: But as I'm just saying, it's connection. The name
4: real life.
2: Cassie.
4: I see
3: what you're doing.
2: Somebody hired.
3: I think it's real life references, right?
4: But I think people should understand the church is not this abstract. Who you think go to the church? Regular people in the world with the same needs, same desires.
3: Yeah.
4: It's just a matter of, am I trying my best to let God lead my life? That's a day-to-day process. And I think God wakes us up every morning, and every morning we get an opportunity to do the right thing or the wrong thing, and you will live or die by your choices and consequences. Mm-hmm. Life is not random. The life you live is closely related to, you know, your choices and the people around you. And so when you look at it that way, you can be responsible and make the changes that you need or just blame everybody. I wouldn't be this. I wouldn't have did this. If, you know.
6: Mm-hmm. Now, when the church folk get a hold of this, what do you anticipate the biggest response to be from the church?
4: The church and the religious people are two different groups. The church people will get it. They'll understand. They'll know. The religious people will, you know, you shouldn't be doing that. No, my God.
2: You still get that now? You can't act?
4: Yes.
2: You can't be an actress?
4: Yes, I still get it. It comes with the territory. So I'm blessed, and I know I'm blessed. But when you're blessed, you're at a different level. So there are more eyes on me.
2: Mm-hmm.
4: So the eyes that validate and celebrate are sometimes equal to the eyes that condemn and judge because they don't understand. And so that's fine. I'm not supposed to think like you. You're trying to think like me because God has blessed me, you know?
2: Were you hesitant at all to take this part?
4: Absolutely. Absolutely.
2: And why were you hesitant? And then also, what made you decide to do it?
4: A number of reasons. One, you know, I'm a Jesus girl. So playing this role gives a different look. But I've seen this a million times in life, friends. I done had a million conversations with, girl, I met this dude, oh my God, you know.
3: Mm-hmm.
4: I've seen it a million times and I understand how easy it is to fall.
2: Mm-hmm.
4: And so I wanted to portray how sometimes the enemy will start in January to destroy you by December.
3: Mm-hmm.
4: With a small, we just friends, with a small, he noticed me, with a small, and you see it in the film. You see the glances, you see the shaking my hand and your thumb is rubbing my hand a little bit too much. You see it happen. It's everyday life. And so to see it as a woman of faith and be able to, you know, help people see that you could recover. You don't have to stay there. Mm. It is your choice.
2: Mm-hmm.
4: I couldn't help it. Ain't really a legitimate excuse. You do what you want to do.
3: Mm-hmm.
4: What your flesh tells you you need to do. What your mind tells you you have to have.
2: Mm-hmm.
4: And so when you become stronger in your core, it allows you to make better choices. And I think people will see that in the film. I think people will talk more. I think people will be honest. I think some people will see themselves, no matter which character you are. I think people will be like, let me just going to cut this thing off because this is headed in the wrong direction fast.
3: Did you always have the desire to act?
4: I did. My whole life.
3: Yeah.
4: My whole life I wanted to.
3: Mm.
4: And I thought this, ooh, don't you get emotional. I thought the opportunity had passed. You know, I was like, well, maybe it's not for me.
3: Mm.
4: You know, once you hit 50, you'd be like, okay. You know, it ain't going to be.
3: You look, I mean.
2: Damn, Jeff.
3: No, you just said
7: him. I said, anyway.
4: Wow. So, no, you I thought the opportunity was over. And what I realized is God remembers every dream I had.
6: Mm-hmm. Right. I will never forget about you.
4: He don't forget about you.
6: I almost every other day.
4: It's timing. It's when you're ready for it. Me as a mature woman being in this space is different than 20 or 30 year old Erica. Mm-hmm. And so, yeah, when it happened, because they asked me like three different times. I was like, my schedule won't allow for it. I can't do it. Mm-hmm. They came back again. Okay, we'll change the filming schedule for you. I was like, okay, something else. I was like, it's going to be too much. I can't do it. The third time, I was like, oh, okay, you want me to star in a film?
7: Yeah, because you were doubting yourself. Some of it was doubt.
4: It was a little hesitation. You know what I'm saying? She don't have to kiss somebody. She wants somebody got to touch somebody. And so I talked to my husband about it. He was all the way on board. He was like, I know you've always wanted to do this. Don't be whack.
7: I love that.
4: You know what I mean? And so, yeah, the opportunity came. And I'm like, wow, God. We did the premiere the other night. And I just walked and seen my face on a flyer. And it was just like,
7: what's that feeling?
4: This is, oh, it's so crazy. I'm so grateful. I'm just still floating at that the opportunity came and I was able to do it.
7: Yeah. Because you thought that time, you know, your time had passed.
4: Yeah. I was like, it could go
7: somewhere.
4: And
7: then now you're at the movie premiere of Thou Shall Not Commit Adultery. You're the leading star. You see it. You're there. Your husband is like supporting you.
4: Yeah.
7: That's gotta
4: feel so good. He scored the film. So he had to watch all the scenes over and over again. And when I was filming, like on the days when it would be, you know, a little touchy-touchy, I'd be like, babe, you good? He was like, I'm fine. I know you my wife and you coming back home to me. I was like, absolutely. So, you know, it was great. And we just celebrated 25 years.
6: Congratulations on 25 years.
7: I saw the article in People.
4: Listen.
7: Y'all did really big, as you should.
4: Yeah, 25 years is a big deal. Quarter of a century to be in love with this man, to do life with this man, and music in the world that we've been able to do with you know, sometimes our music is changing the world and touching people's lives, and we like this, you know what I'm saying? But we stayed and we stuck it out and realized that we're on the same team, you know?
7: Love that.
4: And so
7: I know, right?
4: Yeah, I wanted people to see it. I'm not afraid of them seeing it. I know some people are like, oh, if people see it, they gonna mess up. It's already messed up if somebody's eyes on you change the way you feel about you.
8: Yeah, me and my wife just celebrated 25.
4: Congratulations.
8: Yep. 25, May 13th.
4: May 26th.
6: That's a whole year scene with somebody. Like, how does that... Like, you talked about, you realize y'all on the same team. That's a lot of work. A lot of, y'all changed
4: a lot of
6: over
4: love,
6: the years.
4: Though.
6: Yes. Yeah.
4: It's a lot of wonderfulness, a lot of laughter, right.
8: a lot of fun.
4: Legacy, a lot of things we've conquered.
8: A lot of babies.
4: A lot of safety, a lot of babies. You know, all of that. Mm-hmm. That's my person. That's my, you know.
8: All right, we got more with Erica Campbell when we come back. Don't move. It's The Breakfast Club. Good morning.

0: JNV, Jess Hilarious, Charlamagne Tha God. We are The Breakfast Club. We're still kicking it with Erica Campbell. Her new movie, Thou Shall Not Commit Adultery, is on Lifetime tomorrow. Lauren.
1: Now, 600 guests at the renewal.
2: Yes.
1: People exclusive. You shot it as a documentary, but you were also documenting online. Like, you were trying to find your dress at one point or whatever. And I saw you posted one of the videos talking about the 25 years in a celebration. It was at the same time that your sister, Tina, announced her, or

0: documents. So when there's an online system, when you pull the documents, it lists everything, like where she the money's know. Going, who yes. does, like you get all the things, right? Yes. That's why
1: when they were separated, how many kids, how exactly. much money they made, well, they,
0: but that's why some people try to file with like initials, or a lot of celebrities will try and file like Friday, like after a certain time, because they think outlets aren't watching the online system. But yeah, but when it, when I saw that date though, I'm like, well, maybe they've dealt with it.
2: Yeah, she is. She comes from TMZ, actually. So,
0: yes. I was like, well, maybe you guys have already kind of got into a good place with it behind the scenes, because there was no argument about splitting of homes or nothing. It seemed very amicable at that point, even though we've seen her go through something. So it was that y'all were in a good place behind the scenes.
3: Who, me and Tina?
0: No, not you and your sister, but like the family about the divorce and just her moving forward, like.
2: Well, she said it wasn't news to
0: that's
2: them.
0: What I mean.
2: It was news to us. So they probably were already fine.
0: But that's what I'm saying. Y'all were in a good place about it. When it hit for us, it was like, oh, my God. And, you know, people were so attached to their marriage because of y'all show. Mm-hmm. So I think people were more like, is she okay? Is she okay? And then, boom, now we're celebrating you at the same time. And we were like, kind of like, oh, where do we go?
3: But you know what's funny? Nobody said, why did he file knowing that Eric and Warren is, you know what I mean? Everything was... Why would she?
4: No, but that comes with the. Like I said, that I know who I am, and I know how the game that the enemy tries to play with me. Whenever there's
0: crazy.
4: A great moment, a big moment, I keep my head on a swivel, right? Because he want to steal my joy. Mm-hmm. My joy is my superpower.
0: Because as you pointed out, he filed. It wasn't her that filed.
4: Yeah.
0: Yes.
4: Yeah.
0: But no, people didn't grab that point though.
4: Yeah. Tina's fine.
2: You're right.
1: With your sister, I was wondering. Is it easy to be there for her, right, during that time? Because it's like two different emotions. It's like you're celebrating, but you're
2: two different worlds.
1: Yeah, but you're celebrating,
0: she
1: but it's two different worlds.
0: She was picking up dresses with you.
4: Yeah, Tina's fine. I don't know what kind of families and sisters people had. Like, this is an interesting.
1: I'm an only child.
0: I don't think it's.
4: Okay.
0: I don't think. I mean, I'm not an only child.
4: Maybe y'all need to book Tina, because I don't.
3: Okay. Right.
0: Yeah, no,
1: did you just curse? The lady of God.
0: I don't think it's a thing of like y'all rivalry. I think it's more so like people trying to figure out like how, like emotionally, was she okay? Because we had seen her fight for their marriage for so long. But you know, I hear what you're saying, and we should book Tina.
2: I got a sister question. When we getting another Mary Mary album? Now we on Tina and Erica. Do we have another Mary Mary album?
4: We don't have a date. I've been saying yeah for 1,000 years.
3: Okay. Almost.
4: I don't. You know.
0: Yes.
2: Yes.
4: We said yes.
0: Do we have a date?
4: No, we don't have a date.
2: No.
4: We don't.
1: Have you started working at all or no?
4: Warren did say he wanted us to get in studio. It's the song that we have that I think is crazy and amazing. And we're just going to kind of, you know, refresh it.
2: Yeah.
4: Just because it's been sitting for so long. But it's an amazing song. So, yes, we do plan on doing an album and touring and all of that. Yeah. We've been having conversations. But it's all, you know, I'm in the midst of all of this right now.
2: Yeah.
4: So,
1: what's the message you want people to get out of this movie?
4: Be honest, be open, and recognize that it's easy for everybody to fall, right? What do you do after you fall? The thing I love about this movie the most is the redemption, that she gets honest and vulnerable, and she doesn't try to tell the truth in a secret way, private. She's out loud. I messed up, and I shouldn't have, and I repent, and I apologize. And when you learn to repent and apologize, your sin can't hold you hostage, right? And I think that's why people tell their story. Like, I don't want to be... in mental anguish because, you know what I mean, I dealt with it in quiet Arabic distance. I don't want nobody to find out. So if they find out, so what?
2: Yeah.
4: Get free. You know what I mean? But pay attention to those small things. Pay attention. It's the scripture says it's the little foxes that destroy the vine. It's not always an axe. It's not always a fire. It's something really small. There's a book that partners with this called The Silent Leak, written by one of the producers, Dr. Holly Carter.
2: Mm-hmm.
4: And it's the small things, how the air just seeps out of your relationship and you can ignore it and not pay attention. And so I want people to pay attention to the silent leaks, pay attention to your relationship, you know, to the things that you rationalize and make okay. Mm-hmm. And then I want them to laugh and smile and be entertained a little bit and be a little uncomfortable with seeing me in these positions that they see me.
2: Real quick, I just want to say this. I actually lived in L.A. for like... 2 years, right? And I went to your church.
4: I remember you came.
2: Oh, you saw me in there.
4: I did, girl. Like, oh,
2: and I never got to say this to you.
1: Was she late?
2: I was a little bit. But I had a son.
1: Okay.
2: And that's why.
4: You had a blue suit on because everybody's like, is she in church?
2: Right. And I was like,
4: they did not leave alone.
2: Jess was in church.
4: I was like,
2: starstruck. At the same time, I'm looking at Tina and Erica, and I'm like, I grew up listening to these women, and I just could not believe. But I never got to express to y'all and to tell y'all my four favorite songs, right? This is between...

0: two albums, Still My Child and I. And then
1: so you listen.
0: Absolutely. Like, because it's the harmony. Sometimes I can't even tell y'all apart. But yesterday, Wade in the Water, because you know that's like Black Negro spirit. But y'all boy delight. I was like, okay. And I'm a real Mary connoisseur.
2: Oh, thank you.
0: So that's why I'm like, she coming in here. I know she here for the movie, but I want to see if we're gonna get some more music.
2: Oh yeah, you can get some more
0: the
2: music.
0: The ministry
2: for sure
0: is everything.
2: Yeah.
0: Hearing y'all voices, y'all really, really feel. Like, y'all feel what y'all talking about. And
2: sure.
0: I love it.
3: Thou Shalt Not Commit Adultery comes out this Saturday on Lifetime.
2: 6.
0: Yes.
3: And we just ask you close us out with a prayer, please.
2: Absolutely.
3: We appreciate you joining
2: Absolutely.
3: Us.
2: Absolutely. Lord, I thank you and I praise you for this day, for your goodness, for your mercy, for your grace, Lord Jesus. I thank you, Lord, for each and every person in this room. You know where they are. You know what they need. You know the questions that they ask. You know the things that are on the inside that hurt them, Lord. I ask that you bring peace, that you bring answers, God, that you give them the strength to stand, the strength to fight, the strength to hold on to you, to not be distracted and not be deceived. I thank you, Lord, that your plans for us are much better than anything we could plan for ourselves. So we seek you first. We trust you. I thank you, God, that you are the lover of our souls, just as we are. Father, we don't have to clean ourselves up. You do a much better job than we ever could. We don't have to fight our own battles. God, you fight way better than me. So we put every issue in your hand. Lord, bless them, cover them, keep them in the center of your will, in the palm of your hand. Cover them with your blood. Keep their minds safe, their money safe, their family safe, their children, their relationships, their parents. Lord, you are concerned about everything concerning them. Now, Satan, I serve you notice. You have no place, power, or authority. You will not steal what God has for them in the name of Jesus. We send you back to the pit and every demon you brought with you. Lord, cover them. Lord, let your angels cover and protect them and keep them safe. Even bless this show. Bless the work that they do. Bless the guests that they have. As they come in this room, let them feel you. In Jesus' name I pray. Thank God. Amen.
0: Amen.
2: Amen.
0: When I get up, can you pray over this seat? Because it's somebody that sit here, and I think he is definitely a demon. Yeah. He gonna be named. Yeah, just pray over
3: it. It's Erica Campbell. Thank you so much for joining us. It's the Breakfast Club. Good morning.
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7: From the Plumrite Time Saving Traffic Center, heads up, there's an accident at 168th at Pacific, and there's another accident at Highway 370 at 96. Traffic is starting to clear up across the metro, but there still could be some delays on Dodge between 90th and 50th going both ways. But the other major routes in I-80 and the JFK are starting to clear up in the metro as we get wrapped up here with rush hour. So overall, if you're just heading out for your commute, there shouldn't be too many delays out there. I'm Jake Janicek.

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1: Big Nyla, NYLA, Young 1990 now. What's happening?
2: What's up, guys? How are you?
1: Envy, blessed, black, and highly favored.
2: Yes, I love that answer. Good. Envy, you look tanned. Where you been?
1: Trying to look black for Netflix. You know what I mean? Trying to kill all the Dominican rumors. He don't want it to go global. Even though it's already global. Everywhere he go, people know he's Dominican.
3: Trying to look in my backyard. Sunbathing.
2: Oh, okay, nice.
3: Nah. I went away with my wife for our anniversary last week.
4: Went to Mexico.
3: Puerto Morales. Okay. Jess was the one that suggested where to go.
2: I went to
3: Marley's Beach House.
2: Oh, wow.
3: Bob Marley's son, he has a hotel out there.
2: Fire. Yeah, the tan looks good.
1: Okay, so we're doing Past the Ox.
2: Yes, we're doing Past the Ox. And, all right, I want to start with this record. It's been going viral. You guys all love Mona Leo.
4: Absolutely. That's my girl. Yes. And she just opened up for Summer Walker.
2: Yeah, on the tour. She's on the tour.
4: Her N.O. deal.
2: She got this new record called Everything Pinka. You know, she wears everything pink all the time.
4: Color.
2: And this record is featuring T-Zo, Touchdown. They're both from Texas, so it's a big moment. But it's not like your traditional bar that you get from her. So I'm curious to how you guys feel about it.
3: Okay.

0: It's dope. What do you mean that's not her usual flow?
1: Okay.
2: It's not her usual flow.
0: But I'm saying it's still her though. Still, like, you know what I mean?
1: It's definitely still her.
3: You can feel the summer vibe.
1: It's very whimsical. I know that's like the word online right now.
0: I love Mona Leo.
2: Yeah, okay. I love her too.
0: You should have said in that record though.
2: No.
0: I'm looking for a in the summertime. It had all of y'all girls walking around singing, I'm looking for a
2: God, but she married, so.
0: That's well, your man can be, your husband can be, he should be your best.
1: It sounds like he is. From the other records, not to be like, you know, weird or anything. But yeah, okay,
2: it's a little different.
3: Yeah, that was.
1: I said based off.
0: Now she want to know how the hell you know.
1: I know. I don't
0: to me,
1: know.
0: Sounds like he.
1: No,
0: is.
1: I don't know nothing. I don't know nothing about nothing. I'm just saying when she talks about it, like in Putting You Down on all the other records, where she referenced her husband. Okay. She always saying that they be, they have incredible stuff, whatever they have going on.
0: Go check out that Mona Leo. What's the name of the record?
1: Everything Pink.
0: Everything Pink. Okay. What else we got?
1: So PG Lang just signed their first female artist. She's an R&B singer. Did you see it?
2: Mm-mm.
1: Oh, people were really making a big deal about it because it was a random drop on a Tuesday. Everything about it was random. And it's a full project. Like, she didn't just drop a single. They announced that they have a new artist, and then they announced the single at the same time. So when I listened through to it, it's about 11 to 12 songs on there. The best one to me, I think, was called On Demand.

0: Okay.
1: Y'all gave me no energy. No head nod. Like, I know it's early, but
2: she just sounded like a few other people.
3: It sounded like something from the early 2000s.
4: Yeah. With the One More Chance made me feel like it was one more. Yeah, I just.
3: Like, it sounded like the car wanted to turn over,
4: but it didn't click over.
3: It never turned over.
4: I didn't love it. It was okay.
1: Well, to be fair,
2: I ain't gonna say all that.
3: It didn't sound like the car turned over. It was cranking, but it was like.
2: It was starting, but it didn't get started.
1: It is a very, like, vibey, melodic, ballads type R&B, you know? So that one, I feel like. Her name is Imani Imani.
3: Imani Imani. What's the name of the song? One More Chance?
1: That's called On Demand.
3: On Demand. Okay.
1: Yeah, but that's Kendrick's and Dave Free's new artist that they're, you know, pushing. So.
3: I think that hurts it too.
4: Mm-hmm. What's that?
3: When you said PG Lang, I'm expecting a higher standard, to be completely honest with you.
1: I know.
3: And I didn't hear that. You say PG Lang, I'm thinking Kendrick, I'm thinking Dave Free. I'm like, we about to hear something crazy we ain't never heard before.
2: Out of this world.
3: But then it's like, nah.
1: I haven't. It was cool. Okay. Yeah, I kind of shared the same sentiment, but from what I saw online, they've been developing her for 2 years, so, you know, this is their first debut, I'm sure. It'll only grow from here, I'm sure. Okay, fine.
2: Idiot.
1: All right, my last one is from Larizzi from New Orleans.
3: I love Larizzi.
2: Yeah, okay.
3: Larizzi get busy.
1: Yeah, he got this new record out called How Did You Love Me, and I just want to preface it with he's engaged, and
2: congratulations,
1: and I just think it's a beautiful record, because first verse is about his girl, second verse is about his mother. How did you love me?

0: not to say that you don't.
1: Ooh. Yeah, I like the beat. Okay. I like the girl you got singing. Okay.
2: That was tough. Yeah, yeah. Okay. Larizzi's cool. Tough.
3: That was a feeling. Yeah. See, that made me feel.
2: Larizzi tough.
4: I like that one.
3: Yeah.
4: That made me feel.
3: For the beat, the singing. I don't know if that was a sample of that was a singer, whatever it was. Mm-hmm. It just made me feel it.
2: Larizzi's just a dope artist. Like, yeah, I ain't heard too many records from Larizzi that have missed at all. Like, Larizzi's tough. And he keep getting better. Every time I hear Larizzi, he keep getting better. Just like every time I hear a Suave, he keep getting better. Or Ruben Vincent, they keep getting better. Marco Plus, that whole generation, we ain't good hands, man.
5: Mm-hmm. Yeah, I think
2: good
5: so
2: hands.
5: Too.
2: The Kycast, we in good hands with them youngins right there. You hear me?
5: I agree.
2: Trap Diggy, Sluty Trap Diggy too.
5: I agree.
1: Nick Grant.
5: Yeah. Well, he a class above, but yes, Nick Grant is still out here.
2: That's Larizzi. What's the name of that song?
5: Yeah. How Did You Love Me?
2: Larizzi, How Did You Love Me? The reason I want you to really shout that out, because if we're on Netflix, they can't hear the music. Oh. So I just want them to know who the artist and the song is.
5: Yes, and he's out of New Orleans, if you can't tell by the accent. So I want to just make sure we champion like people from different regions, Texas, Absolutely. L.A., New Orleans. But if you guys like that, you know, make sure y'all follow me on Instagram at Nyla Simone, NYLASYMONEEE. I got playlists finally updated. I got events to be updated in a few weeks. I'll be making some announcements. Actually, I have a big announcement next Friday.
2: So. Okay, hey. Big Nyla. Yeah. Don't play with her.
3: All right. Thank you, Nyla.
5: Thank you, Envy. Thank you, guys.
3: Now let's get to the mix. We talk back on the Friday.
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3: It's
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3: But it's been 27 years since the Knicks won the finals. So I'm repping for my city. I mean, it's only right tonight. We play them Spurs again. I mean, I gotta rep my city. You know that. Salute to everybody riding with us. It's okay if you got another team, but you're riding with New York with us.

0: to Atlanta. Salute to Philly, Houston, the Carolinas. Y'all repping New York right now. San Antonio, we taking it serious.
1: Blaze, man.
0: We taking it serious. Tonight is game two.
2: Yeah. Yeah. Yeah. Yeah. Welcome to the Empire State. Home of the World Trade.
0: Y'all gonna get sick of me for a week or two.
2: Birthplace of Mike
0: Jordan. This is what we on.
2: Home of Biggie Small.
0: What's up?
2: Rockefeller headquarters. Killer Cam, Young Hov is definitely in the building.
0: Brunson, what up?
2: Brooklyn,

He's an idiot. 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Is New York.

0: smell of leche. 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Woo! Member of the vocals, MJ and the Pro Tools, antisocial. Phil Jack on the track, but I can't coach you. This is just audio, it's this shit I go through. Guns in the couch, money in the mattress, and I would've caught the Bentley, but I had to pay taxes.
1: Like I said, all about New York. 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

0: dedicated to all the teachers that told me I never amount to nothing. 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
0: And to all my peoples in the struggle, you know what I'm saying? 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
1: Check it, check it.
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2: Donkey of the day for Friday, June 5th, is the People's Donkey. 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
3: This is Tomas.
2: Tomas.
3: Thomas from Albuquerque.
4: Why did you just say that the first time?
5: New Mexico.
2: His name is Thomas. Good morning, Thomas. Who you want to get a biggest hee-haw to, Thomas?
3: Let's give it to Donald Trump. If he want to be going to Knicks games and hosting UFC events and not bringing down these damn prices of supposed to make cheaper and it's making it more expensive.
2: You're absolutely right. I mean, that's not sending a good look. That's why I'm saying I don't know why you would even... I don't know. It gives the impression that you don't have bigger things to be doing than attending a basketball game.
3: Exactly.
2: Well, thank you, Tomas. Good morning. Who's this? Who you want to get a biggest hee-haw to?
6: Hey, this is Brandy from Houston. Hey, Silas.
2: Peace, Brandy from
5: Houston.
2: What's
5: up, Brandy?
2: Who you want to get a biggest hee-haw to?
6: Hey, Envy. I want to give it to any couple, millennials, Gen Z, whoever, who are out here getting married without doing premarital counseling. I'm currently engaged. Me and my fiance, we've been together for a few years, but we're doing premarital counseling. And when I tell you, it helps the bond. It helps us understand the challenges that we're going to face, things that we may have not addressed. And you think you know your partner? No, you know them. But when you get into like a marriage counseling and talk to somebody, a therapist, oh, it breaks so many barriers, and there's so much baggage that you don't, you know, realize that you have or realize that you haven't shared with your partner. So anybody getting married, with the divorce rate and just with the marriage rate for Black people, get premarital counseling.
5: I agree with you, Brett.
6: It will save you. You know what, Lauren?
4: Yeah, my pastor won't even consider your marriage. Like, they won't even let you do your ceremony without that.
5: Yeah, so. When I got married, I had to. For the pastor to oversee the wedding, I had to go to counseling. Me and my wife had to go to, I think, one or two sessions with him.
2: For real?
5: Yep.
2: I ain't go to church, so I ain't had none of that. I didn't have none of that. But I think it's a good idea, though.
6: It's a great idea. Like, it's good. We go every week. I love it. And I feel like it's already, like, preparing us for what's to come, how to handle things. I'm more of a open communicator, and my fiance is kind of avoidant and acts like everything's fine. And even when I dig at him, like, babe, tell me, you know, am I doing this? Am I doing that? Are we good? He doesn't want to disappoint me, or he doesn't want to have any issue from that, so we're working through that. It's just amazing to have. And hey, Lauren.
4: Hey, good morning.
6: Is Jess there?
5: No, she's not. She had her son's graduation.
6: Oh, okay. I love her. Well, I love you guys, and I just wanted to give the donkey of the day to anybody jumping into it too soon. Like, love is great, but get some counseling. The tough conversations will pay off in the end.
2: Do you hear that, Lauren LaRosa?
4: I do. I hear you. It's happening.
2: All right, let's take one more. Good morning. Who's this?
7: Hello, this is Taisha LaVon on all social medias coming out of Pennsylvania.
2: Okay, Taisha LaVon on all social medias coming out of Pennsylvania. Who you want to get a biggest hee-haw to?
7: You and Envy.
2: What we do?
7: Charlamagne and Envy. And I'm giving it to y'all because I am a fan of the show for real, but I think y'all go too hard on Lauren.
4: Damn.
7: I did not appreciate that today when y'all was going hard at her about her daddy issues. That really hurt my heart. I'm a daddy's girl. I got my own daddy issues. Mm. And I didn't like that whole situation. I know that might be your friend, y'all laughing, As a listener, it hurt my feelings.
2: Well, I want to tell you
7: especially
2: something.
7: Especially when y'all was talking about her asking her dad to walk her down the aisle. Really hurt my feelings.
2: No, here's the thing. Wait a minute. Lauren doesn't have daddy issues. She don't have a daddy.
5: Wow.
2: And there's a difference.
5: Wow.
4: You dummy.
5: She does have a daddy.
7: That's exactly what I'm talking about. If y'all didn't make light of that on the air and talk about that, that hurt my feelings.
5: She has a daddy. He's just not there. There's a difference.
2: I treat Lauren's daddy the way Lauren treats her father.
4: Shut up. You don't even know.
2: No, there's always jokes about him.
4: Yes, but what she's saying is that you trigger her, you made her upset, you just need to apologize.
2: No.
5: Taisha, I said if her dad is not there to walk her down the aisle, the unks will. We will walk her down.
2: Yes.
4: Taisha.
2: What's wrong with that?
4: I appreciate
2: you calling.
4: Her
2: daddy, Taisha, let me tell you what her daddy did to her on YouTube. She put up a video on YouTube. What was that video about, Lauren?
4: What interview was it?
2: It was an interview she did with somebody. Her daddy left on the comments, who cares?
5: Wow.
7: Listen. And if that happened, I just don't think that y'all should be laughing and joking about it on the radio. Like, I don't know. I'm a big daddy's girl. I love my daddy, but we have our own issues. So if anybody ever talked to me and made fun of it, it would really, like, piss me off. Like, I would really be wanting to fight y'all. Especially because I listened to her story about how she was treated over at TMZ. And so for her to go from there to be in the environment with y'all, I think that y'all need to just tone it down a little bit.
2: First of all, we are the best thing that ever happened to her professionally.
5: Yes, we are.
2: I refuse to accept that.
4: I appreciate you for calling, but some of the jokes be warranted, but other stuff that isn't warranted, I think... And I was telling Envy this the other day, we should start having conversations about the real things that are happening with me and my dad sometimes, because it's a lot of people that I be running into in real life too that be like, I actually appreciate the fact that you're not afraid to talk about some of the issues you and your dad be having. I don't know how much my dad appreciates it. That's been a conversation, but I understand
7: I understand where you're coming from, and you know, the jokes are jokes and friends amongst you guys, it might be cool, but as a listener, it's like cringy.
2: Yeah, we don't want to trigger nobody. I don't want to put no salt in Lauren LaRose's father wound, but man, sometimes when her voice cracks talking about it, it's kind of, you know, it's just...
5: That's not funny, man.
4: I didn't say it's funny.
2: I didn't say it's funny.
4: You want that? Can I throw that word at this at him?
2: No. Yes, he wants it. Okay.
4: Because I got some things to get off my chest.
5: All right. Thank you, Taisha. We appreciate your honesty.
7: Thank y'all. Have a blessed day, y'all.
2: Thank you, Taisha.
4: You're lucky this lip balm expensive or I would have threw it at you.
2: Why?
4: Because, like, because if my voice ever crack, you better get quiet and just console me from afar.
5: Come on, wrap it up, man.
2: Listen, we do the People's Donkey every Friday. 1-800-585-1051. If you want to call up and give somebody the credit they deserve for being stupid, you can do that, okay?
5: That's right. All right, Charlamagne, thank you for that donkey today.
2: Yes, indeed.
5: That was the People's Donkey. Now, when we come back, we got the positive note and more. It's the Breakfast Club. Good morning.

0: Howdy, it's DJ NV, Just Hilarious, Charlamagne Tha God. We are the Breakfast Club. Just reminding you guys, July 25th is my car show out in Hampton, Virginia. Can't wait to see you guys. If you haven't got your tickets, get your tickets. Remember, kids 5 and under are free. Affordable, fun time for the family. So I can't wait to see you guys. And tonight, game 2 of the finals.
1: Can't wait. My daughter got to play at 7. Hopefully, I'll be out by
2: what
1: the
2: game. What time does that start? I got to go do the go see the Outsiders and do a live conversation with the cast.
0: Oh, you're not going to be there in time?
2: What time the game over?
0: The game starts at 8.
2: Right? Oh, no, I'll be fine.
1: 8:30.
2: No, no, y'all be fine. My combo is at from 9 to like 9:30, I think. I'll just come right after.
0: All
2: right.
0: Yeah, the game starts at 8:30. I'll be at the spot early watching the game. And we just got some fun, man. Let's go, New York. Go, New York. Go! I'm excited about that. And when we come back positive,
1: I think the Knicks win tonight. I got Knicks in 6. You know what I mean?
0: So Knicks in 5.
1: It wouldn't surprise me if the Spurs win tonight. But I think the Knicks going to come out there and put it on the Spurs' ass.
0: Hey, yo.
1: Why is that a hey, yo?
2: Why did you make that
1: Why
2: noise?
1: Did you just grunt?
2: Because he old and that just be happening.
0: All right, positive note when we come back. It's the Breakfast Club. Good morning.

0: DJ Envy, Just Hilarious, Charlamagne Tha God. We are the Breakfast Club. Charlamagne, you got a positive note?
1: I do, man. And the positive note comes from Leonardo da Vinci. Leonardo da Vinci once said, "It had long since come to my attention that people of accomplishment rarely sat back and let things happen to them. They went out and happened to things." So go out there and happen to some things this weekend. Not things. Things, as in, you know, things that actually matter in life, not things like, you know, these little skeezers. Have a good weekend.
0: Breakfast Club, bitches!
2: Y'all finished or y'all done?

0: The Breakfast Club.
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1: Remember, it's more fun when it's for fun.
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4: Ring, ring, who the f*** is that? 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

don't tell, won't tell. 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
1: I used to think about immature things. 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
2: From the Blumright Dime Saving Traffic Center, stalling traffic on the JFK southbound between Childs and Highway 370. Road closed on I-680 northbound at the entrance ramp from Pacific Street eastbound. 72nd and L is getting a little dense, as is Dodge and North 90th. No accidents and only minor delays to report. And if you drive cautiously, we're going to keep it that way. I'm John Stanton.

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Yo, what's going on? It's Amaz, number one for Hit 5 of Hits. Pretty Chris here on Pro 106.9. Happy Friday. Happy start of the weekend, man. The weekend's finally here. I'm declaring it. I've got some more giveaways today, man. The first being VIP tickets to Omaha Freedom Fest coming up in about 10 minutes.

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1: From the Plumrite Time Saving Traffic Center, stop and go traffic on the JFK southbound between Childs and Capehart. That's with C's. Heavy traffic jam on I-80 eastbound from 84th to West Center. Same on I-80 westbound from 60th to the Epley exit. More significantly delayed traffic on US 275 westbound from 72nd to L. No accidents yet to report today, and if you drive cautiously, we're going to keep it that way. I'm John Stanton.

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And all I need is caller number 9, 402-561-1069.

Got goals to get rich young, get no sleep. 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

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A shout out to our winner of the Omaha Freedom Fest tickets. You still got time to get signed up to win some on Fire 106.9FM.com as well. Omaha Freedom Fest, June 13th. You got all the daytime activities at Miller Park. And you got the concert at Gene Lehigh Mall that gets kicked off at 8:30. Doors open at 7. And you got fireworks 10:30.

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1: From the Plumright Time Saving Traffic Center, stop and go traffic on the JFK southbound between Childs and Capehart. That's with C's. Heavy traffic jam on I-80 eastbound from 84th to West Center. Same on I-80 westbound from 60th to the Epley exit. More significantly delayed traffic on US 275 westbound from 72nd to L. No accidents yet to report today, and if you drive cautiously, we're going to keep it that way. I'm John Stanton.

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1: From the Plumright Time Saving Traffic Center, accident reported involving four vehicles on Dodge at 62nd. Be extremely careful going near that area. Lane closure on Dodge eastbound from Fair Acres to North Elmwood. Standstill traffic on I-80 westbound from 60th to the Epley exit. Slower traffic on I-80 eastbound from South 108th to 72nd. I'm a little sad we couldn't keep our streak, but it had to happen eventually. I'm John Stanton.

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just to get ice to chill. Damn. They trying to cover it up like a quilt. 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Kept it 100 on paper like Will. Tricking it off on a paying a bill. That's just how I do the sauce and the spill.

0: 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If you were trying to win the vouchers to 72 Table and Tap. The bad news is John has found a winner. 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

0: bottle in this joint. 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He Mr. Get It Done. I'm Mrs. One of One. Fall in love every time we link. He got me sprung.com. 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
0: You a dog, I'm a dog, we can keep it in the street. 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Yeah, we both outside. That's my type, but hit him.
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0: Brown 106.9. And up in Pennsylvania, you can self-ban yourself from casinos to where they won't allow you to play, which is good if you have a problem gambling. And this woman up in Pennsylvania banned herself from casinos, but still got in, still managed to play, and then win the jackpot. But the casino's not obligated to pay out the jackpot because she banned herself. Hopefully they at least give her back the money she gambled, man. That should be on them. That's wrong to not pay her that money. 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
1: 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That's when I knew that your heart was scarring. 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Like, wait, babe.

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1: From the Plumright Time Saving Traffic Center, accident blocking the right lane on I-80 eastbound after I-680 stop and go from Q. Accident reported, four vehicles involved on Dodge at 62nd, followed by slower traffic on Dodge between 72nd and 90th. I-680 southbound is also slowing down between Pacific and I-80 eastbound. Standstill from South 72nd to L. I'm John Stanton.

I hear you like I'm young. 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To any that talk to him and they in love, just make sure you hide your little sister from him. They tell me Chubb's the only one that get your hand-me-downs and party at the party playing with his nose now. And Baca got a weird case, right?

slaves. Atlanta was the mecca, building railroads and trains. Bear with me for a second, let me put y'all on game. The settlers was using town folk to make them richer. Fast forward 2024, you got the same agenda. 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What? 21, get your first street cred.

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1: From the Plumrite Time Saving Traffic Center, standstill on I-80 eastbound from 72nd to 84th, lane closure on South 19th Street, slower traffic on I-680 southbound between Dodge and Pacific. This continues into more slow traffic on I-80 eastbound between I-680 and 72nd, and again on the JFK southbound between Highway 370 and Childs with a C. We're winding down on afternoon traffic. I'm John Stanton.

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Yo, it's Omaha's number one for Hit 5 of Hits. Pretty Chris here on Fire 106.9. And a police officer out in South Carolina was recently arrested after he pulled his gun on a fellow cop over microwaved fish. And look, man, I'm not saying it's justified, but when someone microwaves fish in a break room, especially a tiny one, it'll make you do some crazy things. It's Fire 106.9.

Omaha Freedom Fest going down June 13th, a whole day full of activities, man. So you might just want to clear your schedule now. It's pretty crazy here on Power Omaha 6.9. And you got the daytime activities at Miller Park. Then you got the concert at Gene Leahy Mall. Oh, doors open for that at 7. You got fireworks after.

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2: 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Boot trippin', I ain't trippin', I just go with the flow. I'm on a 4-5, with some 304. Made back of the range, it's your main thing. From the bottom, getting top, while I lane change. 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

0: just like that, it's time for me to get on up out of here and go get my weekend started, man. My name is Pretty Chris, and this is Power 106.9. I appreciate you hanging out with me.
1: Oh, yeah,
0: all week long, and I will catch up with you again next week. Same time, same place, but until then, peace.
1: Oh, you know I just be getting out my body sometimes. It's just matching up to my hysterics, but you know what I'm saying? My don't need to be appreciating it. It's cool.